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3: Welcome back inside the ballpark. Hunter Holzmer still in the mound for the Black Bears as he goes into his fourth inning of work. As due up for the Mahoning Valley Scrappers will be Chris Stanfield, James McCoy, Nick Barone, 3, 4, and 5 in the order, the heart of the order due up. As Romano, while he didn't represent the third out, did hit into the 6-3 put out to retire the side as Bain was the one caught at second. Stanfield leading things off. He's 0-for-1 today with a strikeout. It's Williamsport, no runs on one hit. Black Bears, 9 runs on 11 hits. Been a good day for the Black Bears, to say the least. It's Holzmer's first pitch of the fourth. Taken outside for ball one. On the DH, Chris Stanfield. Next pitch in, taken outside for ball two. Holzmer working a little quick here in this fourth inning. Let's keep his foot on the gas, keep his momentum. So I'm sure he would love to go at least six in this game if given the chance to do so. So now the 2-0 is in there, called strike one down the middle on Stanfield. Stanfield out of Tallahassee, Florida. The LSU product. 2-1. Swung on. Fouled. Out of play. LSU famous for a certain right-handed pitcher for the Pittsburgh Pirates. Heard he was dating a gymnast. Funny enough, I keep seeing him on these billboards with a hot dog in his hand. It's crazy. The 2-2. Is in there, called strike three, looking. Stanfield down for the first out of the inning. And I wasn't able to finish making my joke. He was holding not only the hot dog, but the big glizzy. The sheets, big glizzy. Paul Skeens, that's what I'm talking about. James McCoy up to bat. 0-for-1 today with a ground out. It's Holzmer, that was only his second strikeout of the day. Just goes to show you how good he can be when drawing contact. First pitch, low for ball one. No strike there on the check. So it was checked over to Matthew Martin, the first base umpire. Now the 1-0 is in there. Call for strike one, hitting that inner half of the zone. Count goes level. It's a good pitch there from Hunter Holzmer. Good spin rate as well, 2,400. It's a lot of rotations. I wonder how many rotations I could do. The 1-1. That's low for ball two. By rotations, I mean just spinning around in a circle. Probably wouldn't be smart because first I'd get myself tangled in my equipment if I kept my headset on. Would I actually? If I hold it out, maybe not. No, I definitely would. Maybe I just don't know how normal laws work of human life. The 2-1 swung on and missed for strike two. It also just wouldn't be good because then you probably wouldn't have a broadcast for a couple minutes. I'd probably be out on the floor, out for the count. So I will refrain from spinning for your all's sake. The 2-2. Swung on and missed for strike three. Back-to-back Ks here for Hunter Holzmer. See fans, batter 3 and 4 in the order. So I'll bring up Nick Barone, the former West Virginia Mountaineer. And also the former Liberty Flame. Barone 0-for-1 today.

0: first pitch in the at-bat is in there. Call for strike one. Bro didn't seem too pleased with that. And he does have a case. That one was a tad outside. It's now the 0-1. Taken outside this time for ball one. It's always a little low. Below the zone. Count even now here. One ball, one strike for the Montoursville PA native. The pitch. Taken outside for ball two. Holzmer trying to command that part of the zone here on Nick Barone. He's trying to force some soft contact. The 2-1. Slow in the dirt for ball three. There on the off speed. It's Barone just one pitch away from getting himself on with a two-out walk. It'd only be the second walk issued. Or third walk, excuse me, issued on the day by Hunter Holzmer. The 3-1. Swung on, hitting the air towards right field. Racing back, going towards the warning track, and that one's off the wall. Around second, Nick Barone digging for three. The throw from Cook is cut off on the infield. A two-out triple there for Nick Barone. Brings life to the crosscutters here in the fourth inning. Jack Cale will come up to bat. Last night's hero. See if he can get the cutters on the board here. That one came 98 miles an hour off the bat. 382 feet distance. On the deep triple. It was a sinker that was left on the middle part of the zone from Hunter Holzmer. As Cale will step in. Flew out his first time up to center field. Holzmer comes set. The pitch. Taken high for ball one. The 1-0. Swung on, hit over towards second. Gaskin gloves, fires, makes the play for out number three to retire the side. So the triple comes to no true threat as no runs score. Through four innings, it's Black Bears 9, Crosscutters 0. Stay tuned after this quick break right here on U92 The Moose.
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0: New pitcher in for the Crosscutters. That being number 17, left-hander Brody Rowe, 6'3", 185, out of Stillwater, Oklahoma, and Virginia Tech University. Rowe, the big lefty, will come in and face off here against Caden Gaskin, Kevin Jones, and Ben Barrett. Each of those guys with two hits at least, Barrett with three. It's Mariano, his day comes to an end for the Crosscutters. here in the fifth inning. Goes through two complete, allowing four hits, three runs all earned, as well as one walk and two strikeouts. Gaskin will step up. 2 for 3 today. So we'll get another shot here. Pair of doubles, two runs scored, a stolen base. And a busy guy. So now the first pitch from the lefty. Swung on, chop foul. Back towards the backstop for strike one. Here as we are currently in the top of the fifth inning. Right here on U92 the Moose. Black Bears against Cross Cutters in game 2 of 3. 3-game set. West Virginia looking to get first win and 4 consecutive losses prior. The 0-1 swung on, chopped third base side, but foul. There for strike two. Tim Garland couldn't make the play there. So now the 0-2 count. Here on Caden Gaskin, the pitch. Swung on and missed for strike three. Caden Gaskin down for the first out of the inning. As Kevin Jones will come up to bat. Jones on the day for 2 for 3. Pair of singles, 2 runs scored, and a stolen base. As first pitch from Rowe, swung on and missed for strike one. Going that big off speed from the left-hander, 79 miles an hour. Bit of an awkward release for Brody Rowe. As the 0-1 is checked, didn't go outside. 4-1. Rowe with a bit of a sidearm release, but a little tiny bit lower than a normal sidearm. Can't call it a submarine because it's not. But it is definitely a sidearm. As the 1-1, taken low for ball two. 2 balls, 1 strike the count. Here for Kevin Jones. The only time he didn't reach base was in the second inning when he flew out to center field. As that one swung on, chopped over towards second, fired across in time for out number two. 4-3 grounder there as Ben Barrett come up to bat here with 2 down in the inning. Barrett, 3 for 3 today. Pair of singles and a double. 2 RBIs, 2 runs scored. He's been a monster today. Started his day with a batting average of 314. Currently sits at 333. It's Rowe with the first pitch. Checked his swing. Did he go? First base umpire says yes for strike one. It's Ben Barrett fell to a knee on that swing. This will take a second. Step out of the box before stepping back in. Here in this lovely grass and dirt field, might I say. Rowe with the 0-1. Swung on and missed for strike two. Another good pitch there from Brody Rowe, 91 miles an hour. Forcing the chase from Ben Barrett. That's what makes things hard about those sidearm left-handers. It's harder to track the ball. It's the 0-2. Swung on and missed for strike three. Ben Barrett down swinging for the third out. As the Black Bears go down in order here in the top of the fifth. Going to the bottom half, it's the Scrappers coming back. The Crosscutters coming back up to bat. Stay tuned right here on U92 The Moose.
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4: 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Well, you're in luck. West Virginia Black Bears baseball returns now.
0: Welcome back inside Journey Bank Ballpark at historic Bowman Field as I just finished taking a big sip of water. Going into the bottom of the fifth inning, Hunter Holzmer back out for another inning of work. They'll face off against Sam DiCarlo, Owen Prince, and Jake Satella. 7-8-9 in the order, due up for the Crosscutters. I keep saying Scrappers. Maybe I just have Mahoning Valley on my mind. They did sweep the Black Bears, so maybe I'm having a little PTSD or something. I don't know. So you have a happy birthday message out there to Chris. Chris, whoever you are, happy birthday to you, sir. Hope you have a phenomenal day. Yesterday, he had a birthday for the Black Bears. It was Renee Strace. And tomorrow, it's me. It's going to be fun. We're going to have a good time. Sam DiCarlo up. He is 0-for-0 today. Walked his first time up. Got all the way to third before being stranded. Holzmer with the pitch. Swung on, hammered out towards right field, but foul for strike one. Holzmer's only allowed two hits today for the Crosscutters. Gotta see if the Black Bears pretty happy about that. Holzmer still spinning it quite nicely. A little over 60 pitches in. Comes set. Now the 0-1 of DiCarlo swung on and chopped foul off the bat to the backstop for strike two. Just barely got a piece of that one. Did the shortstop, DiCarlo. Well, he hasn't improved his batting average. He hasn't decreased it, but he hasn't improved his on-base percentage with that walk. The 0-2. Low in the dirt for ball one. Holzmer's looking for that put away off speed. Was a little bit too low. Someone sailed towards the dirt. Good stop there from Nova Joris, even with no runners on base. Got to commend a catcher when they make a good play. Holzmer set. As the 1-2 is right down the middle for strike three. Good pitch there from Holzmer to retire him looking. Excuse me, it wasn't down the middle. From up here looked like it. He painted the corner perfectly. The upper right corner of the zone. He couldn't put it any better, if I'm being honest. That's even more impressive, Hunter Holzmer. Good stuff there from him to retire DiCarlo and bring up Owen Prince. Prince out of Roanoke, Virginia. First pitch to him is outside for ball one. Looks like a strike on the old thing I got up here. So now the 1-0. That's in there for strike one. I will say, this technology, whoever invented this, thank you. You have truly brought a shining ray of light into my life. It's Prince now on the 1-1. It is, that's low for ball two, as I was going to say. Made a really good play out in right field earlier on in the game. But he is also one for one with a single. Though he did get caught at second base trying to advance. Turn a single into a double. It's a 2-1. Take it low and inside. Four ball, three. Holzmer now behind in the count. Hasn't been in that situation often today. Over 70 pitches now as Holzmer's that one is in there, called strike two. Count now full here on Owen Prince. That's full count. Swung on, chopped over towards second. Gaskin runs in, fires over to Barrett in time for out number two. Good play there from Gaskin. Had to run a decent bit away to grab that one as Barrett was covering the bag. But nonetheless, you make the out as that'll bring up Jake Zatella. Zatella on the day, 0 for 1. So he'll dig in. Got out of West Chicago. Just West Chicago, not a specific place. Just West Chicago. I'm sure it is a specific place, but I've never been. First pitch. Taken, called strike one. They're in the lower half of the zone. That next pitch is already in there for strike two. Working quickly is Hunter Holzmer. Already back on the mound, waiting his sign. And now coming set. The 0-2. Holzmer gets out one, grounder over towards Gaskin. Scoops and fires, makes the play for out number three. Back-to-back grounders to the third base, or the second base, excuse me. Retires the side in order. We go to the sixth inning. Black Bears coming back up to bat. Stay tuned right here on U92 The Moose.
6: The weather is so nice. I'm so glad it's getting warmer in Morgantown. It makes the walk to class so much more enjoyable.
7: Me too. This is great. I'm so happy we were able to get outside.
6: Let's go to... Ouch! Oh no, I think I just sprained my wrist.
7: Oh my gosh. These stupid sidewalks have been so bad recently. I love Morgantown, but the messed up sidewalks and potholes seem to be everywhere lately. Hold on. We need to make a report about this. I found this link online for the Morgantown 311 system.
6: No, dude, like, I really need to go to the hospital.
7: No, it only takes a minute. Look.
6: Seriously?
7: Yeah, I already finished the report.
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6: Can we please go to the hospital now?
7: Yes, but keep your eye out for anything else we can report.
6: With how easy you made it look, I'm sure I could do it with one hand. 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
8: This PSA was brought to you by the multimedia writing students of West Virginia University.
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0: Into the top of the sixth inning for the Black Bears, due up will be none other than Ian Collier, Jackson Trout, and Cole Kitchens. As Brady Rowe still on the mound, big left-hander coming out for his second inning of work. As he'll get the home run hitter. Ian Collier, who hit that one back in the second inning. Had the chance to prove his worth against him, I guess you could say. Collier hasn't batted since that third inning. Getting a chance now here in the sixth. Collier one for three. Three RBIs. So he'll dig in. His first pitch to him is taken low for strike one. Flipping the lower part of the zone. Here in the top of the sixth inning. That's the 0-1. Taken outside for ball one. The count moves level. here on Ian Collier. Plenty of fans still out here watching and supporting their cross cutters as the sun begins to set here in Williamsport. The 1-1 swung on and missed for strike two. Ian Collier with a big hack was flailing at that inside off speed. So get ready to go. Take an extra second, though. Readjust his gloves. And now step in. Rowe comes set after getting a sign from Romano. The 1-2. Taken low for ball two. The count moves even once more. Two balls, two strikes here on the designated hitter. It's Brody Rowe. Clean first inning of work, striking out two. Back in the fifth. Collier now on the 2-2 pitch. Taken inside for ball three. Or will they say it went off his bat? No, they'll say ball three. Was a little confusing there. Just you never know what will happen. Now the count full, especially with the catcher standing up and a right-handed batter from this position. Makes things a little difficult. But nonetheless, a full count here for Ian Collier. Rowe comes set. It's now the full count pitch. Taken low for ball four. Ian Collier on the leadoff walk here in the sixth inning. As that'll bring up Jackson Trout.
10: Right fielder Jackson Trout.
0: Trout. Today 0 for 3. The Nebraska native. I believe Nebraska Omaha, not Nebraska Lincoln. Here's the difference. There's a difference that I originally mistook earlier on in the season. First pitch is called for strike one, flipping the outer part of the zone on Jackson Trout. Trout, I've said this before, big fella. Kind of hard to miss on the strike zone, up and down at least, as that's taken outside for ball one. Count level here on Trout. As well. With the 1-1. Swung on, hit over towards short. Can't make the play initially, but scoops the second on to first. Double play not in time as Jackson Trout beats it out. But Collier out at second for the first out of the inning as Jackson Trout will get on there. Double play evaded as Cole Kitchens comes up to bat. Kitchens on his stage, 1-for-2. Walk, single, grounder. First pitch. Swung on, hit high in the air towards left field. Racing back at the warning track, and it's gone. Cole Kitchens goes deep in towards the Black Bears bullpen. One of the relievers caught it. I have no clue which one, who caught it, but either way, Cole Kitchens takes that one for a ride. 11-0 Black Bears. He drives in Jackson Trout all the way from first base on the round tripper. As that'll bring up Elijah Cook. Black Bears bats really awakening here today. 11 runs on 12 hits. Bounce back game that this team for sure needed. First pitch to Cook is swung on and fouled for strike one. That home run for Cole Kitchens in the left field with 362 feet. Getting over the wall. The corner there in the left field corner is 320. To right field, it's 328. To center, it's 411 feet. The 0-1 is taken inside for ball one on Cook. Cook 1-for-2 today. Walk, single, two RBIs and a run scored. The 1-1, swung on and missed, fourth strike two, goes fishing low and inside, there on the off speed. Fans would very much like a strikeout here. See if Brody Rowe can deliver it for him. The 1-2 pitch is just a little outside for ball two. This count moves level here in the center fielder. We're now 8:30 Eastern in Williamsport. Rowe set. And now the 2-2. Swung on, hit in towards right field, racing back. That will drop and hit off of the wall as Elijah Cook will stop at second. Had a head full of steam trying to get towards third, but will stay planted where he is. There is back-to-back extra base hits for the Black Bears off of Brody Rowe. This one, a scorching double into right field. Elijah Cook, 105 off the bat. So get himself in a scoring position as Noah Joris comes up to the plate. Joris today, 1-for-2, double, walk, and an RBI. So he has a chance to tack on another run. Black Bears have scored runs in every inning besides the fifth. They went 1-2-3. First pitch in is taken for strike one. They're grazing the corner on the catcher, Noah Joris. And if the Black Bears are able to keep this offense going, able to shut down this cross-cutter defense, could be smooth sailing the rest of the way, but could never count out a team. CO1 is taking a little outside, called ball one. On Smiley, that's what they call him. It's a good nickname. Smiley. It's a nice name. A nice nickname, at least. Excuse me. Back on that double. Lost it once again over towards the wall. So 1-1 is taken outside for ball two. You got a lot of advertisements over there, say, at least. There's a AAA one out there. And I had rentals. Well, there's a newspaper out there. So 2-1. Swung on and fanned for strike two. Joris goes swinging high and a little outside to even the count up. There's Brody Rowe. 30th pitch will be right here. Cook on second. One down in the inning. The 2-2 from the lefty is taken outside. Call ball three. The count moves full. Fans wanted a strike there, but call is correct. So count's full. Noah Joris. He's ready to go. Rowe delivers. Taken outside for ball four. Noah Joris on with a walk here with one down in the inning. That'll bring up Tyvon Moore, the 9-hole hitter for the Black Bears. So look to collect his first hit of the day. He's 0-for-3. Trifecta of strikeouts. So I got two Black Bears on the base pass, one down in the inning. For Tyvon Moore. Moore plays collegiate ball out of Prairie View A&M. 6'1", 190 pounds. First pitch to him. Swung on, chopped foul. Excuse me, chopped on foul back in towards the netting for strike one. That water's getting to me. Drink water, though. It's healthy. I promise. Well, it actually is. I'm not making a joke. It just is healthy to drink water. Some more steps back in, and now the 0-1 as Rowe comes set. The pitch in. Swung on, hit towards left field. Taking a couple steps in and making the catch for out number two is Nick Barone to retire Tyvon Moore on the F7. As that'll flip over the lineup, bring up Caden Gaskin. Here with two down in the inning, Miles Gaskin. That's a former NFL running back, I believe. I wonder if they're related. Maybe I'll ask around. I'll make sure I'm right, actually, on that. Yep, former football player. Knew it. Miles Gaskin. First pitch to Caden Gaskin is low for ball one. As we are in the top of the sixth inning. Black Bears up 11-0 what for right now looks like a rout. Perreault takes a moment and steps off. Only an extra second before this 1-0 count. Pitch clock back on, now up to 15 and counting. He comes set. And it's now the 1-0. Swung on and missed. Caden Gaskin goes chasing outside for strike one. It's Gaskin 2-for-4 today, pair of doubles. Strikeout and two runs scored. That strikeout happening in the fifth inning. Gaskin now in the 1-1. He's ready to go. As the pitch in. Swung on, hit towards right field, but foul. Well out of play. For strike two. That one probably ended up in the parking lot. I haven't seen Boomer in a while. I'm a little disappointed if I'm being honest. Don't know where he went. Don't know where he went. There's a hole in my heart now. The 1-2. Taken outside. Called ball two. The count moves level here on Caden Gaskin. Maybe this book will tell me where his hideout is. I'm going to go find him. Maybe. I might just be making things up. I probably am, if I'm being honest. That's okay. Gaskin on the 2-2 pitch from Brody Rowe as he comes set. And now delivers. Taken outside in the dirt for ball three. The count full here on the second baseman for the Black Bears. A lot of history up in this book, I tell you. A lot of stuff going on, but it's colorful, and I like colors. Picture books. Those are fun. The 3-2 full count on Gaskin is swung on and missed for strike three. Gaskin down swinging now twice on his day to retire the side as we go to the bottom half of the sixth inning. Stay tuned right here on U92 The Moose.
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0: Hunter Holzmer back out there for another inning work for the Black Bears as he'll face off against Bane, Romano, and Stanfield, 1-2-3 in the order. As found in this book, I'm glad I actually looked through the rest of this during the break. Visiting team fast facts, notable current MLB alumni for each team. The Ironbirds, Manny Machado, Gunnar Henderson, Jackson Holliday. The Thunder, Aaron Judge, Jordan Montgomery, and Luis Severino. The Scrappers, Shane Bieber, Francisco Lindor, and Jose Ramirez. Some of my favorites all time. For the Spikes, Clay Holmes, Brandon Donovan, and Tyler Glasnow, who I believe is also a Black Bear alumni. And for the Black Bears, JT Brubaker, Key Brian Hayes, and Kevin Newman, as well as Sam Antonacci, currently of the White Sox. Got some nice fast facts on here. Look at this. That was Ohio, the birthplace of President William McKinley. That being where Mahoning Valley plays. As Carson Bain will come up to bat here. Bain on the day is 0-for-1. First pitch to him is called for strike one. They're in the bottom of the sixth inning. Holzmer closing in on 80 pitches today on his outing. As that one swung on, hit foul and out of play for strike two. That was a bit more exaggerated of a sound effect, if I'm being honest. Wasn't expecting that whatsoever. Like, really, not whatsoever. That actually kind of startled me, if I'm being honest. Like, that got to me. And things don't normally get to me, but that hit me up in the feels, I tell you. Well, not necessarily the feels. I have an extended timeout called here as the umpire is standing in front of home plate. Not exactly sure what we're waiting for, but he will go back behind and get back to this baseball game. It's Bain on the 0-2. Holzmer set the pitch. Low in the dirt for ball one. Gets away from Noah Joris. So I've unfortunately come to the end of this book, sadly. As the 1-2 swung on, hit in towards right field, racing back. Shy of the warning track and making the catch out there in right field for out number one is Jackson Trout to retire Carson Bain. As that'll bring up Nicholas Romano. Romano on the day, 0-2. Timber Talk. 100 years, countless memories. What a historic ballpark. Very nice. As Romano digs in for his third appearance at the plate today. Holzmer ready. The first pitch. It's taken outside. Called ball one. For Romano. I looked up Nicholas Romano and it auto-corrected to some Russian guy. The 1-0 is taken outside for ball two. Romano, his last collegiate season at FAU, batted 313. He's now in a 2-0 count against Holzmer. The pitch swung on and missed for strike one. Rides a little up high there from Holzmer, but gets the swing. Recorded 38 RBIs, 5 homers, 6 doubles. His last collegiate season with the FAU Owls. Love the Owls. Owls are pretty cool animals, if I'm being honest. They're just chill, but, like, don't get them mad. So 2-1's low, but for strike two on a swing, as Romano goes chasing. So I was saying, you don't want to anger an owl, because they will just peck you relentlessly. Like, that's just what every bird would do, if I'm being honest. That's why I don't like birds. Keep them away from me. I don't even want to take the risk, if I'm being honest. Just, they can have their tree, I'll have the ground. I think we can call it even there. Holzmer comes set here on the 2-2 pitch. The delivery in. Swung on and missed for strike three. Romano down for the second out of the inning. That's Holzmer's fifth K of the day. Very good outing here from Hunter Holzmer. As Chris Stanfield comes in. Stanfield on the day 0-2 with a pair of strikeouts in his own right. Holzmer with the first pitch. Low for ball one. There on Stanfield. Wildly considered, at least here in Williamsport, to be arguably their best batter, and he's proved it multiple times over, hitting a ton. As the next pitch in, that's taken well high and outside for ball two. Joris with a good snag. That one came in 86 miles an hour. He got some activity in the Black Bear bullpen. A little bit of short throw, a little bit of stretching. As for Williamsport, a couple guys just hanging out. Now the 2-ball, no strike count. Take it inside for ball three. Here on Chris Stanfield, and the old mascot's back, and he looks as goofy as ever, I tell you. Reminds me kind of a Daffy Duck a little bit. The 3-0. Taken high and outside for ball four. Two out walk here for Chris Stanfield. don't know why I said Daffy Duck. As I just completely got him mixed up with Goofy. He looks like Goofy, but blue. Blue Goofy. There you go. That's how I describe him. He's got the same mouth and everything, if I'm being honest. As James McCoy up to bat. McCoy also 0 for 2 today. Holzmer, ready to go with the first pitch. Taken low in the dirt, gets away from Joris. That'll roll all the way to the backstop as Stanfield around second. He's digging for three, but remains to stay planted at second base. There as he advances 90 feet. Off the spiked pitch in the dirt from Hunter Holzmer. They're on a changeup. Just a bit too low there from Holzmer. He's now up and over 90 pitches on his day. Been a long outing for him. One of the longer ones on the season for him. It's now to one ball, no strike count. The pitch to McCoy. It's taken inside. Called ball two on the first baseman. Holzmer very likely reaching the end of his day. This inning could be his last. As 2-0 swung on right field, a foul, well out of play. So I'll move the count. Two balls, one strike. Here on James McCoy. Four homers on the year, 18 RBIs. Second on the team in RBIs, only behind the man sitting at second base right now, Chris Stanfield. Holzmer gets the sign from Joris. Now comes set. 2-1. Taken low and inside. Called ball three. There on McCoy. Right-hander warming up in the pen for the Black Bears. Sasano was fully set. Here in Williamsport, Pennsylvania. Home of the Little League World Series. I was told that someone would take me to go see it. And hasn't happened yet. So 3-1. Swung on and missed for strike two. Count full here on McCoy. Holzmer. One pitch away from getting out of the sixth. Unscathed. After a walk and a wild pitch. Got a runner into scoring position. It's 100th anniversary here of this ballpark. Historic Bowman Field. One of the oldest in the world. The 3-2. Is in there, called strike three. Holzmer hyped up as he strikes out the batter looking to retire the side. Through six innings, Black Bears up 11-0. We'll hit a break, come back, have the seventh inning and more right here on U92 The Moose.
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0: Coming up to bat here for the Black Bears in the top of the seventh inning, it'll be Jones, Barrett, and Collier. 2, 3, and 4 in the order due up. As new pitcher on the mound will be Caleb Anderson, number 16, 6 foot, 200 pounds, out of Springdale, Arkansas. Plays collegiate ball out of Duke University. Big time football school. Not football, basketball. they're known mainly for not being the biggest football school, but being a pretty good basketball school, if I say so myself. As Rose Day comes to an end for Mahoning Valley, he threw also two innings. Each of the three pitchers so far today for the Crosscutters have gone two innings, as he allowed two earned runs on two hits, two walks, three strikeouts. Kevin Jones will come up to bat. Jones been busy today. And around, 2-for-4, RBI, 2-run score, and stolen base. As the first pitch in from Anderson is taken inside for ball one. Jones ready to go. Anderson with the 1-0. It's taken high for ball two. Anderson dancing around the zone a little bit here. That first pitch curveball sailed low and in as the 2-0 is in there calling for strike one. Going through the middle, getting himself back into the count as we creep up on 9 p.m. Eastern. Now that one swung on, hit foul, third base side. Scout moved to 2-2. Tim Garland couldn't make the squeeze on that one either. Might have to have a chat with him about that one. You know, if he, you know, he likes to tell me to make a play out there, I'll tell him to make a play. It's all in good fun. As a 2-2, swung on, poked out over the head of the shortstop, trying to dive and make the play. Kevin Jones in with a bloop single in towards left field as the leadoff runner, as Ben Barrett will come up to bat after that. That's Jones' third hit of the day. Now moving 3-for-5. As a 3-for-4 batter, Ben Barrett comes up. A pair of singles and a double, but struck out his last time up on three pitches. Two RBIs for him on the day. Jones with a small lead at first. His first pitch in is swung on, hitting towards right field, but foul and out of play for strike one. Here on Ben Barrett. So you go one. Anderson set. And now delivers. It's taken low for ball one. Count moves level here on Ben Barrett. So we'll say, but a lot of fun here in Williamsport. They have a team historian. That's how good they are. The 1-1 swung on, squibbed over towards second, took a hop off the mound, goes over to second, now on to first. A throw way over the head and in towards the dugout. The throw from the shortstop to Carlo from second on to first sailed over McCoy's head. As Jones is out, but Barrett is on, as looking to see what happened here. Barrett's heading back to the dugout as a double play is called. See what the call is on that one. I'm just as confused as everyone here in the ballpark, as they might call runner's interference on Ben Barrett. Seeing Collier either way steps into the box. First pitch to him is low for ball one. Looks like Ben Barrett was out at first. As the 1-0 is taken low for ball two. During this break, I'm going to have to go figure out what just happened, because I am fully stumped. As either way, it's two outs here in the inning. 11-0 still the score with Ian Collier up to bat. The 2-0 is taken outside for ball three. Here on Ian Collier, designated hitter. Collier 1-for-3 today with a 3-run blast back in the second inning. Besides that, reached on an error, flew out, and walked. Was eventually out at second due to a force as 3-0's in there for strike one. Collier takes a moment and now steps back into the box. Anderson ready to go. The 3-1 pitch is taken outside. Call ball four. Collier on with a two-out walk. Is that'll bring up Jackson Trout. Trout getting another opportunity at the plate. He's 0-for-4 today technically, but did reach in the sixth inning due to a force out that got out Ian Collier. Trout still looking for his first hit of the day. Did score a run though. Did Jackson Trout off of Cole Kitchens homer. That first pitch is taken inside for ball one. That Cole Kitchens homer happening in the sixth inning. The last scoring that West Virginia had. Now the 1-0. Taken outside for ball two. Here on Jackson Trout. Trout were to reach. Next up would be Cole Kitchens. So he might have made a hitting substitution, the Black Bears, as a 2-0 pitch is called for strike one right down the middle. Looks like it's Owen Petrick will come in to pinch hit for Cole Kitchens. Will most likely also come in on the field. Now the 2-1. Taken outside for ball three. Trout one pitch away from walking and would be back-to-back walks issued on the pitcher Anderson, Caleb Anderson. He'll take a moment. Now comes set. The right-hander's release. Swung on, hit in the air towards left field. Trout will watch that one take the jog around the bases. A two-run blast in towards left center field by Jackson Trout. Tack on two more for the Black Bears. It's 13-0 West Virginia. Another home run for the Black Bears today. As they have been going everywhere, 416 feet. That one came 104 miles an hour off the bat of Jackson Trout. Another big fly for the Black Bears. They have been hitting all over the ballpark today. It's a third homer for the Black Bears today as Owen Petrick will be coming in to pinch hit. Petrick, first pitch to him is called for strike one. He comes in pinch hit here in the top of the seventh inning. 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The 0-1 chopped over towards short, scooped up, fired across in time for out number three to retire the side. As Black Bears play two more in the top of the seventh, it's time to stretch. We'll be back after this break right here on U92 the Moose.
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3: Is it worth your life or someone else's? Texting while driving makes you 23 times more likely to crash. In West Virginia, it's illegal, dangerous, and deadly. Whatever it is, it can wait. Put the phone down. Drive focused.

looks like, yes, Fort Lauderdale native, Les Trace. As Holzmer's day comes to an end after six phenomenal innings of work for him. Six innings, allowing only two hits, six strikeouts. Very good game for him. Three walks, no runs, none earned. Can't ask for much more if you're the Black Bears out of your starter. As you can't ask much more out of your hitters as well. It's 13-0, the score. As due up Nick Barone, Jack Cale, and Sam DiCarlo. As I did get clarification on the double play that happened last inning. It called runner's interference on Kevin Jones for what it looked like. Only didn't slide in towards second base, and that forced the errant throw from DiCarlo that sailed all the way in towards the dugout. So they called runner's interference, double play out. Thrown up, the first pitch to him is in there for strike one. That one just clipping the upper part, outside corner. Brown will take a moment before stepping back in here in the bottom half of the seventh inning after seventh inning stretch. Umpire will dust off old home plate. That's one of the things I always want to do in baseball. I want to dust off home plate. I'm going to ask tomorrow if I can. A polite request. Les Trace with the 0-1. It's in there, called strike two. Coming in 94 miles an hour. Hitting the outer line of the zone once again. Les Trace looking sharp right now for the Black Bears. The 0-2. Off speed, got him swinging. There as it went low in the dirt. Barone down for the first out of the inning. Les Trace, one out. Or one batter face, one strikeout. Good stuff from him to start off this inning as Jack Cale comes up. Les Trace, last time we saw him, didn't have the best outing. But now coming in, getting another shot, and at least for right now, proving his worth. As first pitch to Cale is taken for strike one. They're coming in up on the corner. Last time we saw Les Trace came against Mahoning Valley. It's now on an 0-1 count to Cale. The pitch from the right-hander is called for strike two, hitting the line once again. Just painting those corners. There is Les Trace. It's Cale behind in the count, now 0-2. As we're past 9 p.m. Eastern here in Williamsport, Pennsylvania. Les Trace with the 0-2. That's inside for ball one. First ball he's thrown today. Sadly for me, I can't see the houses out there anymore with the sun gone. The vibes are gone, unfortunately, but it's okay. It's all right. We'll live. We'll live. The 1-2 into Jack Cale. It's taken high for ball two. Went with the off speed and kind of slipped out the hand a little bit there from Les Trace. Being our hit of the rosin bag. I would say you can never have too much rosin, but you definitely can. It's Patrick making that substitution, going to play at third base now. So 2-2. Swung on, hit over towards second, out of reach of Caden Gaskin. And it's just the third hit of the day for Williamsport. Jack Cale on with a single here in the seventh inning. Getting a hold of that one. That went through the middle from Les Trace. So I'll bring up Sam DiCarlo. DiCarlo on the day. 0-1 with a walk and a strikeout. So we'll face off against a hard-throwing right-hander. Cale not afraid to steal bags. Has stolen a couple so far this season. The 0-0 is taken high for ball one. DiCarlo on that strikeout was looking. On a 1-2 count where it was calling for strike three. The 1-0 is low in the dirt for ball two. 2-2 to

0: We'll stress that pitch coming at 93 miles an hour as Noah Joris will come out and have a chat with him. Try and get on the same page here. Joris, very much a calm-headed guy. Trying to get on the same page as his guys. As mound visit will be over from the catcher. We'll trot back behind the plate as we wait the 2-0 count here with one down in the inning. So let's stress now the 2-0 swung on, hit through the middle. Going to short, on to second, over to first in time for the double play. 6-4-3 to go down in order to retire the seventh inning. Good play there from the Black Bears as we go to the top of the eighth inning. We'll be back right after this.
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0: Top of the eighth we go here on U92, the Moose. Anderson back on the mound. He'll face off against Cook, Joris, and Moore. As Cook will be the first of three. As there's a fly flying around me. It keeps hitting me, so I'm very much on edge right now. If I see that thing, I might, I don't know what I'm going to do. I might just do a little, A little quick mound visit here before the inning starts. As the cutter's back on the mound. So we'll get going here in the top of the eighth inning. The first pitch is swung on, hit over towards short, past the diving glove there of DiCarlo. It's Elijah Cook, hard hit single here to lead off the top of the eighth inning. So I'm bringing Noah Joris. Joris on the day is 1-for-2. Peril walks, fly out, and a double. Pulls an RBI for the catcher. Runner on first. Nobody out. The first pitch taken low. 4-1. I want to tad bit outside, 77 miles an hour on the radar gun from Caleb Anderson. It's here now, the 1-0. Swung on, hit towards the right center field alley. That'll drop out there as it's scooped up by the center fielder. Cook will stay at second, Joris to first. Back-to-back singles here in the eighth inning for the Black Bears. That brings up the 9-hole hitter, Tyvon Moore. As the bug has just hit me in my hair, and I am not too pleased about it whatsoever. But Tyvon Moore coming up to bat. He's 0-for-4 today, fly out and 3 strikeouts. Joris took that 182 off the bat towards right center field. He was cut off by center fielder Carson Bain. First pitch in. Moore takes it up and inside, and that hit him. It's a road up in N82 off the arm. As that will now load the bases for the Black Bears here with nobody out in the top of the eighth inning and bring up Caden Gaskin. Just like that, pair of singles and a hit by pitch, and you got the bases juiced and more chances to score. Gaskin today, 2 for 5, pair of doubles, 2 strikeouts, 2 runs, and a ground out. First pitch to him is in there, called for strike one. Nothing to score, 17 hits for the Black Bears today. The 0-1 grounded up through the middle, racing in. Shortstop scooped over to second, on to first, in time for the double play. A handy little glove scoop onto second base to turn the double play, but a run does come in to score, that being Elijah Cook. And it's Gaskin down on the 6-4-3 double play. That got out both Moore and Gaskin. Joris, though, advanced to third. Cook scores. Give Gaskin an RBI on that. Kevin Jones up to bat. First pitch to him, low for ball one. Gotta say, once again, a nifty play. A little shovel from the glove as the 1-0. It's taken outside for ball two on Kevin Jones. 3 for 5 today. Jones with 3 singles, 2 runs, and a stolen base. As 2-0, off speed loops in for strike one. Jones does also have an RBI today. His batting average now up to 250. It started off today at 216. That next one's in there for strike two. Coming in low and away. North Carolina native. Next up's Ben Barrett. It's a 2-2. Swung on and fouled back and towards the backstop. We'll keep the count as is. So I'm just looking down at my arm. I am definitely a bit sunburned, if I'm being honest. I didn't bring sunscreen, though, so you live and you learn. Wear your sunscreen, folks. Wear your sunscreen. But I will say, after I burn, I tan really nicely. The 2-2, that swung on and missed low in the dirt for strike three as Kevin Jones down to retire the side. Black Bears played another 14-0 to score. We'll go to the bottom of the eighth inning. Stay tuned right here on U92, the Moose, the home of Black Bears baseball.
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8: Want a break from the ads? Well, you're in luck. West Virginia Black Bears baseball returns now.
0: Coming back inside the ballpark, new pitcher in for the Black Bears. It is Jonah Walker. Walker, number 34, coming out of Lincoln, Nebraska. Plays collegiate ball out of North Dakota State. As he'll come in and face off against Prince Zaleta, and Bane, as Lestrias' day comes to an end after just one inning of work, allowing one hit, one strikeout, zeros elsewhere. Coming up, Owen Prince. Prince on the day, 1-for-2, though has gotten out twice. I'll explain in a moment. The first pitch from Walker, up and in for ball one. Prince got on with a single, but tried to round first to get to second and was caught in a rundown to get himself out. As the 1-0 is in there, calling for strike one. This count goes level. You gotta, you know, gotta keep your head on a swivel when you're on the base paths. Can't have a bit too heavy of a step. Well, don't be caught. The 1-1, that's low for ball two. A little outside as well. There on Owen Prince. I don't think Land's too heavy about the fact that I didn't bring sunscreen. The 2-1 is taken low and outside for ball three. I've had definitely worse sunburns. A little red, but, you know. You live and you learn. Live, laugh, love. You know what I mean? The 3-1 pitch is in there. Call for strike two. Prince thought it was ball four, but it's the right call. Count now moves full here on Owen Prince. As that one hit the top of the zone. Full count coming up here for the leadoff batter in the bottom of the eighth inning. The pitch. Swung on, hit over, and not able to be gloved by either third baseman or shortstop. It'll trickle out into the outfield. Thrown on in as Prince parked at first base. Doesn't make the same mistake as he did last time. Will settle for the single. As coming up to bat, Jake Zatella. Zatella 0-for-2 today. As Williamsport currently down 14-0. Walker comes set. And the delivery. Swung on, hit hard in towards the right center field alley. Racing back's Elijah Cook. He'll make the catch to retire Zatella as Prince will have to go back retreating to first base off the long and loud F8. Came 97 off the bat, went 359 feet, but Elijah Cook was able to run it down as Carson Baines comes up to bat. Bane 0-for-2 today. Did walk, but was found out at second base after Romano grounded into a putout. Walker gets his sign. And now the pitch is calling for strike one inside, but there in the zone. Or strike one on Carson Bane, the leadoff man. Now the 0-1 to Bane. Low and inside, called ball one. Count moves even. I'm going to have to go make a shopping trip now. Good thing is, I think there's a Dollar Tree across the street from the hotel, so I don't know. There's a lot around there. As the 1-1 is taken high for ball two. To Carson Bane. Still looking for his first hit of the day. Scrappers only 4 hits today. Have committed 2 errors and no runs. Black Bears 14 runs, 17 hits. But a good game for the Black Bears. The 2-1 swung on, grounded, and through the gap between Petrick and Jones as both runners will advance 90 feet. Bane on with a single. It'll advance Prince over to second base. As now that'll bring up Nicholas Romano, who was 0-for-3 today. Romano was last time up, struck out. Face off against the lefty. Romano, switch batter, 1-of-2. Both he and McCoy, who's the cleanup batter today in the four hole. will bat at least once more in this game. As the first pitch, swung on, foul, right side. Out of play for strike one. I will say, I do have an excuse for not bringing sunscreen, as I am moving. I know that is not a good excuse whatsoever, but I'll take it. The 0-1 here for the Florida native. The 0-1. Taken high and outside. It got past Joris. Bounced all the way off the backstop. Both runners will advance 90 feet. It's now both in scoring position for the Crosscutters. They look to stop the blanking on their scorebook. Look to get on the scorebook for the first time today. It's that wild pitch there from Jonah Walker. Count now 1-1. Comes set. And now delivers. It's taken high for ball two. To Romano. Could I call him a Florida man? I mean, he is from Florida. He is a guy. But he doesn't fit the stereotype of a Florida man. If you don't know what a Florida man is, you can look up literally Florida man and any specific date. Like, you can look up Florida man January 7th and you find something. So that's high for ball three. Or you can do look up Florida man on your specific birthday and you can find something. The 3-1 here to Jonah Walker. The pitch is taken high and inside, but called for strike two just there on the corner to Nicholas Romano from Jonah Walker. His count now moves full. Walker got the one out in this inning with a fly out in towards the right center field alley, but Cook was able to cover it. Now with no double play in order, both runners in scoring position. But the 3-2 is swung on and missed for strike three. Romano down swinging for the second out of the inning, as that'll bring up Chris Stanfield, also a Florida native. I think the stars are aligning here, if I'm being honest. Might be a sign. I don't know. But Stanfield will come up to bat nonetheless. He is 0-2 today. Two strikeouts and walked for being stranded at second base after a wild pitch and a strikeout looking from James McCoy. Walker set, and now the pitch. Swung on, hit foul off the roof and out of play for strike one. Nearing 9:30 Eastern. Game right now looks like it'll be at least 3 hours, but we'll see. The 0-1 is taken high for ball one. Trying to go up on that corner was Jonah Walker, 88 miles an hour. On delivery from the lefty. So quickly get a sign and come set. It's now the 1-1. It's taken high and inside for ball two on the designated hitter, Chris Stanfield. Get a amount of spin rate on that one from Walker. He's now over 20 pitches. The 2-1 swung on, hit high in the air towards right field, but foul, trailing back towards the party deck. Moves the count to 2-2. There's a number of trucks drive by on the highway. The only reason I can see them, lights from their trucks. Innovation, I tell you. Technology. It's a beautiful thing. Walker with a 2-2. Taken outside for ball three. The count moves full once more. It's back-to-back batters in a full count. Three in the inning. For Jonah Walker. Half of his pitches have been for strikes today. The full count. Swung on, hit in the air. Not a lot of distance. Racing back as Gaskin racing in. Cook, he'll make the diving catch. No, he drops it as two runners will come in to score. As it ricocheted off his glove as he was sliding in. So Williamsport breaks the deadlock. Plates two with the Stanfield hit. He knocks in two runners as Cook couldn't make the play. As James McCoy comes up. Still two down in the inning. But unfortunate there for Elijah Cook. It's Walker. Comes set on McCoy. The pitch. It's called strike one. Rule that as a single for Stanfield. That plated both Prince and Bain. The 0-1 swung on, hitting towards right field with foul. Moves the count to 0-2 on James McCoy, who's 0-3 today. Pair of strikeouts and a ground out. It's Williamsport, finding their first runs of the game. 14-2 the score. Walker with the 0-2. Swung on, hit in the air, foul. What yet again? To do it again on the 0-2. Stanfield, you can expect big leads from him as he leads the team in stolen bases on the second half for the Crosscutters. Walker set. The 0-2 pitch. Taken outside for ball one. Walker now creeping up on 30 pitches today. Walker gets his sign from Joris. No one covering the bag at first. The 1-2. Swung on, fouled. Off the netting. So maybe the 1-2 pitch again. Repetition is not exactly a favorite of mine, if I'm being honest, but in baseball it happens quite often, and that's okay. That's the sport you live in. Batters go out there and battle, and that's what McCoy's doing here. Had a lot of in the zone, but up and away from Walker. And so 1-2 again, swung on, hammered third base side, but foul. Is that one 96 miles an hour off the bat? Keeps the count as is once again. So Walker put a little off speed inside on the slider, but hung it on the line. Not a bad pitch whatsoever, but McCoy privy to it. The 1-2 again. Swung on, hit in the air. Cook going back, shy of the track, and making the catch this time around for out number three to retire the side as McCoy flies out to end the inning. Going to the ninth inning, Black Bears' last chance to bat as they lead 14-2. Stay tuned right here on U92 The Moose.
9: The weather is so nice. I'm so glad it's getting warmer in Morgantown. It makes the walk to class so much more enjoyable.
10: Me too. This is great. I'm so happy we were able to get outside.
9: Let's go to... Ouch. Oh no, I think I just sprained my wrist.
10: Oh my gosh. These stupid sidewalks have been so bad recently. I love Morgantown, but the messed up sidewalks and potholes seem to be everywhere lately. Hold on. We need to make a report about this. I found this link online for the Morgantown 311 system.
9: No, dude, like, I really need to go to the hospital.
10: 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Look.
9: Seriously?
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9: Can we please go to the hospital now?
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11: This PSA was brought to you by the multimedia writing students of West Virginia University.
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0: Leading off here in the top of the ninth inning for the Black Bears will be Ben Barrett, followed by Ian Collier and Jackson Trout. As first pitch in is outside for ball one. Anderson still on the mound for the Crosscutters. As now the 1-0. Working quickly, Barrett flies that one out towards shallow center. Race again, making the catch, Carson Bain for out number one. As Barrett will end today 3-for-6. A perfect 500, perfectly balanced, as you can say, as all things should be for him. He'll finish with two RBIs, two runs scored. Pretty solid day for Ben Barrett, unless the Black Bears were to bat around here in the ninth. As Collier steps in. First pitch in. Taken high and outside for ball one. Collier 1-for-3 today. Walked his last time up, last two times up. Also hit a home run back in the second inning. The 1-0 now from Anderson. Taken low through the legs for ball two. Jackson Trout from the batter's circle will go and retrieve that baseball. Collier takes a second before stepping back into the box. It's now the 2-0. That's up through the middle. A base hit there for Ian Collier in the ninth inning. He got a real hold of that one. Only 77 off the bat, but placed in the perfect spot for the one-out single. Jackson Trout comes up to bat. Trout on the day, 1-for-5. Had his big two-run blast back in the seventh inning. And scored twice as well. The first pitch. Taken low and outside for ball one. On Jackson Trout. And if Papillion, Nebraska. I have to look on a map and find where that is, because if I'm being honest, I have no clue. The 1-0. Taken high and inside for ball two. There on Jackson Trout. As Anderson will recollect himself. Get on the rosin bag as well. As he now comes set with the 2-0. The kick and the delivery swung on, third base side, but foul. As Tim Garland will come out and grab that one and throw it to his pitcher, Tyler Kaltrider. So that's strike one on Jackson Trout. Two balls, one strike. Here on Trout, the pitch. It's in there, called strike two. Clipping that lower corner. The count moves level. Anderson set. Now the 2-2. Swung on, chopped up through the middle. Anderson over, and he missed the throw on the second base. Had the chance to get the double play. As it trailed away from the covering second baseman, Kale. It's both runners safe. They're on the throwing error from the pitcher. So I'll bring up Owen Petrick. That unfortunate there for Anderson. Had the perfect chance to put away the inning, but slipped right through him. Gloved it, but couldn't make the throw. The first pitch is in there, called strike one to Petrick. Grounded out his first time up. He's 0-for-1. As the 0-1, Petrick takes low and outside for ball one. Reminder, Petrick hasn't seen really a lot of live pitching in a couple weeks. Really since he last played for the Black Bears in the first half. As the 1-1, swung on and missed for strike two. A bit late there on the off speed from Anderson, who's now creeping up on 50 pitches on his day today. Cook is on deck, barring a double play. He'll bat here in the ninth. As the 1-2, taken outside for ball two. The count moves even here for Owen Petrick. So we'll come back set now, Anderson. Both arms were decent leads. No need to steal. As a 2-2. Patrick swings and misses for strike three. They're a little low and inside, but on the plate. As he's retired for the second out of the inning. Elijah Cook comes up to bat. Cook today. Double, single, walk, ground out, and a single. He's been busy today as well. 3 for 4, 2 RBIs, as well as a run scored. First pitch to him in the at-bat. Outside for ball one. Fans would at least like a Chick-fil-A consolation prize. Barring the score here. As a 1-0, the pitch. It's inside, called ball two to Elijah Cook. Cook were to reach. Noah Joris would come up to bat. Sanderson set. Now the 2-0 swung on, hit high in the air. Not a ton of distance. Under it's the shortstop to Carlo. He makes a catch. 4 out number 3 to retire the side. As we'll go to the bottom of the ninth. Last chance for Williamsport. Stay tuned. We'll be back right after this.
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0: Welcome back here inside Journey Bank Ballpark at historic Bowman Field. Louis Castano coming on to pitch here in the ninth inning. He'll face off against Barone, Kale, and DiCarlo. The 5-6-7 up in the order. As Black Bears just 3 outs away from breaking a 4-game skid and getting back into the win column. Would be a much-needed win if they were to accomplish that here. As Castano with last couple warm-up pitches here before we get going here in the bottom of the ninth inning. Castano out of Miami, Florida, plays collegiate ball out of Houston Christian. Actually got to talk to him a bit today in the elevator on the way out of the hotel. Said his dream school was Baylor. And I was like, okay. I said mine was Ohio State, but I went to WVU, and I'm happy with my choice. I'm very happy with my choice. It's Nick Barone up. Barone on the day, 1 for 3. Had a triple back in the fourth inning. Besides that, ground runner strikeout. The cross cutters, 2 runs on 6 hits, 3 errors. Black Bears, 14 runs, 18 hits, no errors. Castano's first pitch is swung on, chopped over third base side, but foul, and a really good grab there from the third base coach and hitting coach Sean Miller. And out there barehanded with his left. It's Barone now with strike one. It's Castano here with the 0-1. Swung on, hammered out and towards left field. That'll drop and trickle all the way over to the wall. Rounding first is Barone. He'll get into second easily with a stand-up leadoff double here in the bottom of the ninth inning. Barone with a solid piece of hitting. Riding that one out. In towards left field. Getting it past Tyvon Moore as it trickled out towards the wall. As Jack Cale will dig in. Cale on the day. 1-for-3, single back in the seventh inning. Prior to that, grounded out, flew out. So that one came off the bat of Barone, 101. Cale out of Canonsburg, PA. First pitch to him. Swung on, hit high and deep and towards right center. That one racing back in. Not able to make the diving catch. Is Elijah Cook. Runner will advance to third. Cale back to first. As both runners had to pause for a second to wait and see whether or not the diving catch was made. As that'll reduce Cale to just a single. Barone will get to third on a hard hit ball, 96 miles an hour. Now you got guys at the corners as manager Tim Garland going to come out and have a chat with the first base umpire. Trying to get some clarification on that. I think Garland thinks that he made the catch. Still out conversating is Garland. He doesn't seem too happy about it whatsoever as he thought his guy made the catch. As he'll finish conversating, Garland will head back to his dugout. Sam DiCarlo comes up to bat. I thought for a second there, manager Tim Garland would have maybe gotten tossed, but he'll stay in for now. Castano set. And now the pitch. First pitch low. 4-1. 2 to Carlo. Castano will try and get through this ninth inning on his own. A couple of hard hit balls. As himself and a runner is at the corners, nobody out situation here in the ninth. The next pitch ends. The off speed sailing high and in. 4-2 on the shortstop. California DiCarlo. Now the 2-0. Taking high inside, and that hit him. DiCarlo up and in as that'll load the bases and bring up right fielder Prince. Castano. Not the best control for him so far on his stuff.
13: Right fielder number 5, Owen Prince.
0: Owen Prince up. Some probably will grant time to Noah Joris. Just have a chat between those two at the pitching mound. But the base is loaded. Don't want this thing to extend and maybe get out of hand here in this ninth inning. Black Bears just 3 out away from picking up a win. The umpire. I think he lost a pen or something, but he's ready to go. As Prince will dig in. Had a single his last time up. He's 2-for-3 today. That last time being in the eighth inning. The first pitch from Castano is inside. It might have hit the batter as well as runner will come in to score. Tagged and not in time. It's a throw from Joris to Castano. Runner comes in. Makes it now 14-3 as Barone advances home off the wild pitch. As does both of the other runners. Castano, that one went inside on Prince. Now 1-0, no strike count. pitch coming in. That swung on, hit out towards left field. Moore racing back, shy of the track, makes the catch to record the out. Both runners tag, but only one comes in to score. The other one will retreat back to second base as Kaelin on the sacrifice fly from Prince. To retire the first batter, as they'll bring up Jake Zatella, the nine-hole hitter here for the Crosscutters. Runner at second, one down. Castano looks towards second and now fires home. Swung on and missed for strike one. Coming in 88 miles an hour there from Louis Castano. His umpire grants time to Zatella. Now he'll step back in, the Illinois native. That first pitch sinker from Castano. The 0-1. That one's poked out through the middle on the infield. Now drift out towards the outfield. Cook racing in. Runner will advance 90 feet to third base. Zatella to first. Crosscutters at the corners. Here is DiCarlo. Gets to third, and that'll bring up the leadoff man, Carson Bain. They're in a 14-4 ball game at the bottom of the ninth. One down in the inning. Castano looking for these last two outs to close this game out. Right-hander fires. It's called for strike one. They're in the outer half of the plate. Bain will take a second. And now step back into the box. It's the 0-1, 10 on the pitch clock. It's Castano's set. And now fires home. Swung on over towards third. Can't make the play initially is Petrick, but he fires to first, and it's not in time. Misread it in the glove. As all runners safe, the bases are loaded. As the error on Petrick. So that'll bring up the catcher, Nicholas Romano. The bases juiced. One down in the inning. Two-hitter Romano. Is 0 for 4 today. See if he can break that skid and get a base hit. First pitch in. Swung on, hit high in the air. Racing back, looks to be in fair territory. And calling it is Kevin Jones. He makes the catch for out number two. Both he and Petrick were there. As Romano pops out for the second out of the inning. That'll bring up Chris Stanfield. Stanfield trying to keep this bit of a rally alive in the ninth inning for the Cutters. Best bet for him would be a grand slam with two down. It would only bring them to within six runs of tying it. Stano gets his sign. He comes set with two down in the inning. Bases loaded. The pitch. Off speed's in there for strike one. To Stanfield. He's one for three today. Walk, two strikeouts. Also had a single where he scored two runners from it. As a quick mound visit from the catcher, Joris, to Castano. See what's going on here. Just a quick chat. Pumping him up. Joris will get back behind the mound. Or back behind the plate, excuse me. And Castano will get back on.

Cutters looking for a rally, looking for a potential miracle. They trail 14-4. The 1-1. It's call for strike two in the inner part of the zone. Was an awkward catch from Joris, but was a strike. So now the Cutters down to their last strike. Castano with the delivery. Taken outside for ball two. The count level here on Chris Stanfield. Two balls, two strikes, two out. Bases loaded. Castano with the delivery. Swung on, hit over towards first. Barrett misplays it as one run will come in to score. All runners safe. Barrett took his eye off the ball as DiCarlo comes in to score off of an interesting error on the third baseman, Ben Barrett. It's James McCoy. This game will continue now. As McCoy will come up to bat 0-4 today. A pair of strikeouts, ground out, and a flyout. Pitch in. It is outside for ball one. Been unfortunate there for Ben Barrett. Guy that's sure gloved. The 1-0. Swung on, hammered out and towards right field. That'll drop and get down in fair territory. One runner in. Two runners in. Runner will be waved home from third as he'll score. Bases clearing, double error for James McCoy as it's now 14-8 the score. Every runner in. Things are getting a little more interesting here. Williamsport's played six. No activity currently in the Black Bear bullpen. The first pitch is outside for ball one to Nick Barone, who led off this inning. Got himself on with a double. Now the 1-0. Swung on and missed for strike one. Cutters a bat around here in the ninth inning. The 1-1 pitch. It's taken outside for ball two. And on Nick Barone. Castano comes set. Small lead at second base from McCoy. The pitch. Taken low in the dirt for ball three. Good block there from Joris. Castano. Can't really allow any more free passes. Don't want this thing to balloon any more than it already has. Castano with a 3-1. The pitch in. Swung on, and that went off the mask of Joris. Just off the cobwebs. It's off the foul ball. Moves the count full. Three balls and two strikes here for Nick Barone. Joris okay. Castano will walk back over towards the mound. Another dusting off of home plate. From the home plate umpire, Nick Chalk. Speaking of, the chalk around home plate is almost entirely gone. That's what happens when you play on the dirt and grass field. Castano in the full count. The pitch. Swung on up through the middle. That'll get into the outfield. Cook gets it. The runner waved around. The throw will be cut off by Castano. Up all the way over to Joris. Another run in to score. That's seven in the inning. It's 14-9.
as Barone gets on with a single. He'll score McCoy. As Andy Hurtado, pitching coach, will come out and have a chat with Castano. That's 6 earned runs on his day through 2/3 inning of work. Jack Cale will come up to bat. Cale 2-for-4 today. Mound visit still going on.

0: Stanfield has two RBIs. McCoy has three. Brown sits with one, as does Prince. In the scorebook, right? It's now a five-run game. Castano will stay in. Black Bears just need one more out. Big time rally here from the cross cutters in the ninth. First pitch in is outside for ball one. Two Jack Hale, runner on first. He got forced out at second and first off a ground ball. Now the 1-0. Swung on, hit in the air. As short, waiting, catching it. Four out number three to end the rally and end the game. That'll do it. Black Bears 14, Cross Cutters 9. They win it off of a very loud game from either side, mainly from the Cutters in the ninth inning, but the Black Bears more scoring spread out throughout the game. As we'll keep it here for the Black Bears post-game show right here on U92 The Moose as we near 10 o'clock. 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For the Black Bears, Ben Barrett had two RBIs, Collier had three, Trout had two. Winning pitcher is Hunter Holzmer. Losing pitcher is Kenny Fabian. Fabian moved to 0-2, Holzmer to 2-1. As the Black Bears snap a four-game losing streak, 14-9 the final here. From Journey Bank Ballpark at historic Bowman Field. Looking throughout the rest of the batters for the Black Bears. Kitchens had two RBIs. Cook had two RBIs. Joris had one RBI. Moore is the only one on the team, besides Petrick, who came in a pinch hit that did not record a hit, but was an all-round effort from the guys today. Gaskin had two hits. Jones had three. Barrett had three. A lot of offense throughout the entire game. Before the cross cutters, really up until that ninth inning, really up and towards that eighth inning is when they started scoring. It was two in the eighth, seven in the ninth to really make things interesting. As the Black Bears committed two errors there in that ninth inning. Both of those could have been outs and potentially end the game, but they weren't made. But all does not matter as the Black Bears win it. It was a tight one, but they go out and win it. Tomorrow night, July 28th, 6:35, the first pitch. The Black Bears against the Cross Cutters will face off in game three of three. Both teams looking for the series wins. It's knotted up at one apiece. And I'd like to give a big thank you to a couple people. First off, General Manager Leanne Sinato, who is requesting me to go get sunscreen tomorrow. Our General Manager of the station, Harley Cochran. Our Broadcast Advisor, Eric Nuttall. Our Director of Student Media, Miss Madison Cook. As well as our Tech Advisor, Nick Kratzis. All of you listening to the game today here as the Black Bears win it. I'm signing off. I've been Nico Credo. Thank you so very much for tuning in. We'll see you tomorrow night. Thank you very much. Stay safe and good night.
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14: Here's your updated U92 The Moose forecast. Chance for storms tonight, otherwise mainly cloudy skies expected. Lows dip down to about 67. South winds around 5 miles per hour. Cloudy skies expected. Tomorrow, storms likely. High temperatures reach up to 80. Chance for storms tomorrow night. Lows around 63, partly cloudy. Chance of thunderstorms Wednesday and Thursday with highs in the upper 70s. Taking a look at the extended forecast, 81 Friday, 83 Saturday, and 83 on Sunday. And that's your updated forecast. I'm meteorologist Kara Foster for U92 The Moose. Currently 75.
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5: Here's your updated U92 The Moose forecast. Chance for storms tonight. Otherwise, mainly cloudy skies expected. Lows dip down to about 67. South winds around 5 miles per hour. Cloudy skies expected. Tomorrow, storms likely. High temperatures reach up to 80. Chance for storms tomorrow night. Lows around 63. Partly cloudy. Chance of thunderstorms Wednesday and Thursday with highs in the upper 70s. Taking a look at the extended forecast, 81 Friday, 83 Saturday, and 83 on Sunday. And that's your updated forecast. I'm meteorologist Kara Foster for U92 The Moose. Currently 74.
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10: Here's your updated U92 The Moose forecast. Chance for storms tonight. Otherwise, mainly cloudy skies expected. Lows dip down to about 67. South winds around 5 miles per hour. Cloudy skies expected. Tomorrow, storms likely. High temperatures reach up to 80. Chance for storms tomorrow night. Lows around 63. Partly cloudy. Chance of thunderstorms Wednesday and Thursday with highs in the upper 70s. Taking a look at the extended forecast, 81 Friday, 83 Saturday, and 83 on Sunday. And that's your updated forecast. I'm meteorologist Kara Foster for U92 The Moose. Currently 74.
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15: I'm Dan Warren. Our top story, the Trump administration continues to urge the Supreme Court to restrict mail-in voting, Lisa Dwyer reports.
16: The Trump administration has asked the Supreme Court to allow, for now, an executive order targeting mail-in voting following an appeals court decision that blocked the order in nearly half the country. Trump's order, issued in March, directs the creation of a federal list of eligible voters for mail ballots. Democratic officials from 23 states and the District of Columbia sued, arguing that election rules are set by states and Congress, not the president. A Massachusetts judge blocked Trump's order for those states, and an appeals court upheld that ruling. The Justice Department is asking the Supreme Court to allow the proposed changes to move ahead while lawsuits play out. I'm Lisa Dwyer.
15: Meanwhile, television host Savannah Guthrie has released a new video message directly addressing the captors of her missing 84-year-old mother, pleading with them to end their family's ongoing nightmare. Sharon Chapman has the details.
17: In an emotional plea posted to social media, the Today Show anchor urged the individuals responsible for abducting Nancy Guthrie to set aside cruelty and make the right choice. Her mother disappeared from her Arizona home in February, and despite months of agonizing uncertainty, the family says they remain fully committed to doing whatever it takes to secure her safe return. Authorities in Arizona continue to review tips and surveillance footage, while a multi-million dollar reward remains active for information leading to her recovery.
15: Elsewhere, stocks ended mixed on Wall Street while crude oil prices dropped sharply following a pause in military strikes between the United States and Iran. Here's Seth Soutell with our Wall Street recap.
18: I'm Seth Soutell, and this is the AP Markets Report. Stocks drifted to a mixed close on Wall Street and oil prices fell after the U.S. and Iran paused their attacks. The S&P 500 ended barely changed Monday. The index is coming off two straight weekly losses. The Dow rose 262 points. That's about 0.5%. The Nasdaq Composite fell 0.2%. The Nasdaq was weighed down by a 5% drop in the AI chip giant NVIDIA. After shooting as high as $102 a barrel last week, Brent crude fell 6.3% to settle at $85 a barrel. Treasury yields moved lower in the bond market. The yield on the 10-year Treasury fell to 4.65%. Seth Soutell in New York.
15: I'm Dan Warren, and this is Radio Network News.
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19: Here's your updated U92 The Moose forecast. Chance for storms tonight. Otherwise, mainly cloudy skies expected. Lows dip down to about 67. South winds around 5 miles per hour. Cloudy skies expected. Tomorrow, storms likely. High temperatures reach up to 80. Chance for storms. Tomorrow night, lows around 63, partly cloudy. Chance of thunderstorms Wednesday and Thursday, with highs in the upper 70s. Taking a look at the extended forecast, 81 Friday, 83 Saturday, and 83 on Sunday. And that's your updated forecast. I'm meteorologist Kara Foster for U92 The Moose. Currently, 74.

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4: Here's your updated U92 The Moose forecast. Chance of thunderstorms overnight, otherwise mainly cloudy. Lows around 67, south winds 5 to 10 miles per hour. Highs around 80, Tuesday, storms likely. Partly cloudy skies, Tuesday night, chance for storms. Lows level off around 63. Temperatures a bit below average, Wednesday and Thursday, with highs in the upper 70s. Chance for showers, Wednesday, slight chance for storms, on Thursday. A peek at the extended shows, 81, Friday, 83, Saturday, and 83, on Sunday. And that's your updated forecast. I'm meteorologist Kara Foster for U92, The Moose. Right now, 73.
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1: Here's your updated U92 The Moose forecast. Chance of thunderstorms overnight. Otherwise, mainly cloudy skies expected. Lows level off around 67. South winds 5 to 10 miles per hour. Thunderstorms likely Tuesday. Daytime highs approaching 80. Cloudy skies. Partly cloudy skies Tuesday night. Chance of thunderstorms. Lows dip down to about 63. High of 77 Wednesday with a chance for showers. Slight chance for storms 79 on Thursday. And that's your updated forecast. I'm meteorologist Paul Trombley for U92 The Moose. Right now, 72.
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1: Here's your updated U92 The Moose forecast. Chance of thunderstorms overnight. Otherwise, mainly cloudy skies expected. Lows level off around 67. South winds 5 to 10 miles per hour. Thunderstorms likely Tuesday. Daytime highs approaching 80. Cloudy skies. Partly cloudy skies Tuesday night. Chance of thunderstorms. Lows dip down to about 63. High of 77 Wednesday with a chance for showers. Slight chance for storms 79 on Thursday. And that's your updated forecast. I'm meteorologist Paul Trombley for U92 The Moose. Right now, 71.
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1: Here's your updated U92 The Moose forecast. Slight chance of thunderstorms overnight. Otherwise, mainly cloudy skies expected. Lows level off around 67. Winds out of the south, 5 to 10 miles per hour. Thunderstorms likely Tuesday. Highs level off around 80. Overcast. Lows dip down to about 62 Tuesday night. Slight chance of rain showers. Temperatures a bit below average Wednesday and Thursday with highs in the upper 70s. Chance for showers Wednesday. Slight chance of thunderstorms on Thursday. And that's your updated forecast. I'm meteorologist Paul Trombley for U92 The Moose. Right now, it's 72 degrees.
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4: Stardate July 28th. Gliese 710 isn't much to look at. It's smaller and lighter than the Sun, and just one-tenth as bright. So from its current distance of 62 light-years, it's much too faint to see with the eye alone. But come back in about 1.3 million years, and it'll be a different story. The star will shine about three times brighter than Sirius, the night's current brightest star. All the stars are on the move. Like the Sun, they're orbiting the center of the Milky Way galaxy. Each star follows its own path, so its direction and speed are a little different from all the other stars. Some stars are moving toward us, while others are moving away. Gliese 710 is moving toward the Sun at more than a quarter of a billion miles per year. Studies have shown that it'll pass just one-sixth of a light-year away, just 4% the distance to the current closest neighbor. That's closer than any other star will approach the Sun over the next several million years. Gliese 710 will pass through the Oort cloud, a huge shell of rocky, icy bodies that surrounds the Sun. That will push many of those objects toward the Sun. Some of them could slam into Earth, some unneighborly gifts from a close neighbor. Gliese 710 is in Serpens, the Serpent. The star is about halfway up the south-southeastern sky at nightfall. You need a telescope to see it, for now. Today's program was made possible by Mercer Caverns, in Calaveras County, in California's historic gold country. More information at mercercaverns.net. For the McDonald Observatory, I'm Billy Henry.
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1: Here's your updated U92 The Moose forecast. Slight chance of thunderstorms overnight. Otherwise, mainly cloudy skies expected. Lows level off around 67. Winds out of the south, 5 to 10 miles per hour. Thunderstorms likely Tuesday. Highs level off around 80. Overcast. Lows dip down to about 62 Tuesday night. Slight chance of rain showers. Temperatures a bit below average Wednesday and Thursday with highs in the upper 70s. Chance for showers Wednesday. Slight chance of thunderstorms on Thursday. And that's your updated forecast. I'm meteorologist Paul Trombley. For U92 The Moose, currently it's 73 degrees.
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3: 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That's going to get through. Reinhardt, he's going to be safe.
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2: Here's your updated U92 The Moose forecast. Slight chance of thunderstorms overnight. Otherwise, mainly cloudy skies expected. Lows level off around 67. Winds out of the south, 5 to 10 miles per hour. Thunderstorms likely Tuesday. Highs level off around 80. Overcast. Lows dip down to about 62 Tuesday night. Slight chance of rain showers. Temperatures a bit below average Wednesday and Thursday with highs in the upper 70s. Chance for showers Wednesday. Slight chance of thunderstorms on Thursday. And that's your updated forecast. I'm meteorologist Paul Trombley. For U92 The Moose, currently it's 73 degrees.
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0: Nigel, it seems to have been a while since we've actually spoken. There's not a day passes by when I don't think of you. You ask me if I ever get lonely, but you can feel lonely in a crowded room.
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1: Here's your updated U92 The Moose forecast. Thunderstorms likely today. Otherwise, cloudy skies expected. High temperatures reach up to 80. Winds out of the southwest, 8 to 15 miles per hour. Partly cloudy skies tonight. Slight chance of rain showers. Lows dip down to about 62. Cloudy skies with a few peaks of sun tomorrow. Chance of thunderstorms. Daytime highs approaching 77. Daytime highs approaching 79 Thursday with a slight chance of rain showers. 81 mainly clear Friday. And that's your updated forecast. I'm meteorologist Paul Trombley for U92 The Moose. Currently, it's 73 degrees.
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3: I'm Dan Warren. Our top story, police in Seattle are searching for at least one outstanding suspect after court documents revealed three shooters were involved in Sunday's deadly food festival gunfight. Here is Jennifer King with the details.
4: A 15-year-old is one of the suspects in a shootout during a food festival in Seattle this weekend that killed three people and injured four others, including a 2-year-old. A judge ordered the teen held for investigation of firearms violations and first-degree assault. According to court documents, police now believe there were at least three suspects involved: the teen, an acquaintance who died at the scene, and at least one other unknown person, which they had not mentioned in their midday news conference. Seattle Mayor Katie Wilson.
5: While the police department continues their investigations, we cannot let up on implementing a multi-pronged gun violence strategy. We know that gun violence can be prevented.
4: Food vendors like Adam Lombardo were allowed to return Monday to collect their equipment.
6: It's really sad because you think that three innocent people aren't getting up with their families.
4: I'm Jennifer King.
3: Meanwhile, television host Savannah Guthrie has released a new emotional plea to the captors of her missing 84-year-old mother. Michelle Anderson has the details.
7: In a video posted to social media, the Today Show anchor urged those responsible to make the right choice and disclose where her mother, Nancy Guthrie, can be found. Nearly 6 months after her disappearance from her Arizona home, Savannah Guthrie emphasized that her family will never stop searching and pleaded for crucial information to bring the ordeal to an end.
3: Elsewhere, a tornado has struck northeastern Wisconsin, leaving extensive structural damage and thousands without power. Jennifer King rejoins us with the details.
4: The National Weather Service says a tornado struck northeastern Wisconsin in Winnebago County, causing damage and power outages in Appleton and Menasha. Footage from the region shows overturned vehicles, shredded trees, toppled power poles, and building debris. There were multiple reports of collapsed buildings, and officials are still assessing the damage. The storm knocked out power to more than 30,000 people. I'm Jennifer King.
3: I'm Dan Warren, and this is Radio Network News.
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8: Here's your updated U92 The Moose forecast. Storms likely today, otherwise cloudy skies expected. Daytime highs approaching 80. Southwesterly winds 8 to 15 miles per hour. Partly cloudy skies tonight, slight chance for showers. Lows dip down to about 62. Chance of thunderstorms tomorrow. Daytime highs approaching 77. Cloudy skies with a few peaks of sun. High 79 Thursday with a slight chance for showers. 79 Friday. Looking at the long range, 83 Saturday, 83 Sunday, and 82 on Monday. And that's your updated forecast. I'm meteorologist Kara Foster for U92 The Moose. Currently 72.
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1: Here's your updated U92 The Moose forecast. Storms likely today, otherwise cloudy skies expected. Daytime highs approaching 80. Southwesterly winds, 8 to 15 miles per hour. Partly cloudy skies. Tonight, slight chance for showers. Lows dip down to about 62. Chance of thunderstorms. Tomorrow, daytime highs approaching 77. Cloudy skies with a few peaks of sun. High of 79. Thursday, with a slight chance for showers. 79. Friday. Looking at the long range, 83. Saturday, 83. Sunday, and 82. On Monday. And that's your updated forecast. I'm meteorologist Kara Foster for U92 The Moose. 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
3: I'm Dan Warren. Our top story, President Trump has defended his economic policies during a speech in Michigan, while local business leaders express concern over sweeping tariffs. Here is Julie Walker with the details.
4: President Trump says his economic policies have revived the auto industry and American manufacturing. His comments in a Detroit suburb came as many businesses there contend that sweeping tariffs he's imposed against Canada and the rest of the world have hurt Michigan. A heckler interrupting his speech.
5: I placed historic tariffs on foreign producers and manufacturers, including a 25% tariff on foreign automobiles, something that no other president had the courage to ever do.
4: Trump shooting back.
5: He's a communist. He's a communist.
4: Trump's speech was wide-ranging, hitting on the economy, the war in Iran, crime rates, and the midterms, with early primary voting already underway in Michigan. I'm Julie Walker.
3: Meanwhile, the Senate is expected to confirm the next head of the nation's intelligence agencies today. Lisa Dwyer has the details.
6: The Senate is expected to confirm Jay Clayton later today to become head of the nation's intelligence agencies. Clayton is expected to be confirmed along party lines after a contentious hearing 2 weeks ago in which he repeatedly refused to say that former President Joe Biden won the 2020 election, instead saying,
7: Joe Biden was certified as the president of the United States.
6: Still, Democrats say they have more confidence in Clayton than they do in Trump's temporary pick for the job, Bill Pulte, who has no known intelligence experience and investigated the president's perceived enemies in his previous post as a federal housing regulator. The Senate voted 51-43 along party lines on Monday to advance Clayton's nomination. I'm Lisa Dwyer.
3: Elsewhere, memorial services are being held in Washington today for the late Senator Lindsey Graham. Following a Capitol Rotunda ceremony, a funeral service at Washington National Cathedral will feature remarks from President Trump, with world leaders expected to attend. I'm Dan Warren, and this is Radio Network News.
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8: Here's your updated U92 The Moose forecast. Storms likely today, otherwise overcast. Daytime highs approaching 80. Southwest winds 8 to 15 miles per hour. Slight chance for showers. Tonight, lows dip down to about 62. Chance of thunderstorms. Tomorrow, daytime highs approaching 77. Cloudy skies with a few peaks of sun. Daytime highs approaching 79. Thursday, with a slight chance of rain showers. 81, mainly sunny skies. Friday, looking further out, 83 Saturday, 83 Sunday, and 82 on Monday. And that's your updated forecast. I'm meteorologist Kara Foster for U92 The Moose. Right now, it's 71 degrees.
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1: Here's your updated U92 The Moose forecast. Storms likely today, otherwise overcast. Daytime highs approaching 80. Southwest winds 8 to 15 miles per hour. Slight chance for showers. Tonight, lows dip down to about 62. Chance of thunderstorms. Tomorrow, daytime highs approaching 77. Cloudy skies with a few peaks of sun. Daytime highs approaching 79. Thursday, with a slight chance of rain showers. 81, mainly sunny skies. Friday, looking further out, 83 Saturday, 83 Sunday, and 82 on Monday. And that's your updated forecast. I'm meteorologist Kara Foster for U92 The Moose. Right now, it's 72 degrees.
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3: I'm Dan Warren. Our top story, memorial services are being held in Washington today for the late Senator Lindsey Graham. Lisa Dwyer has the details.
4: Senator Lindsey Graham, who rose to become one of the more influential politicians in the United States, will be eulogized in Washington. Graham's remains will arrive at the U.S. Capitol, where the Republicans served for more than 30 years. Later, a funeral service will be held at the Washington National Cathedral, where President Donald Trump is expected to make remarks. It's the start of 2 days of services, with burial Wednesday in his home state of South Carolina. The late senator's sister, Darlene Graham, was sworn in as the interim appointee after his death to serve out the rest of his term.
5: So help you God.
6: I do.
5: Congratulations.
6: Thank you.
4: And is running for the nomination. Today is also the deadline to file for the special GOP primary on August 11th to fill Graham's spot. There are at least 10 Republican candidates running. I'm Lisa Dwyer.
3: Meanwhile, police in Seattle are searching for at least one outstanding suspect involved in Sunday's deadly food festival gunfight. Jennifer King has more.
7: A 15-year-old is one of the suspects in a shootout during a food festival in Seattle this weekend that killed three people and injured four others, including a 2-year-old. A judge ordered the teen held for investigation of firearms violations and first-degree assault. According to court documents, police now believe there were at least three suspects involved: the teen, an acquaintance who died at the scene, and at least one other unknown person, which they had not mentioned in their midday news conference. Seattle Mayor Katie Wilson.
8: While the police department continues their investigation, we cannot let up on implementing a multi-pronged gun violence strategy. We know that gun violence can be prevented.
7: Food vendors like Adam Lombardo were allowed to return Monday to collect their equipment.
9: It's really sad because you think that three innocent people aren't getting up with their families.
7: I'm Jennifer King.
3: Elsewhere, I'm Dan Warren, and this is Radio Network News.
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10: Here's your updated U92 The Moose forecast. Storms likely today, otherwise overcast. Daytime highs approaching 80. Southwest winds 8 to 15 miles per hour. Slight chance for showers. Tonight, lows dip down to about 62. Chance of thunderstorms tomorrow. Daytime highs approaching 77. Cloudy skies with a few peaks of sun. Daytime highs approaching 79. Thursday, with a slight chance of rain showers. 81, mainly sunny skies. Friday. Looking further out, 83 Saturday, 83 Sunday, and 82 on Monday. And that's your updated forecast. I'm meteorologist Kara Foster for U92 The Moose. Right now, it's 73 degrees.
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0: U92 The Moose. Gold Earring, Radar Love. Bill Alexander with you on a Tuesday morning, the 28th of July, 2026. Well, this one takes you back to 1976, and then it was released in 1977 as a British single. What is it? It's Slim Whitman's Una Paloma Blanca, which means a white dove in Spanish. You don't hear this one every day.
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to the Moose, the Outcast. I'm in Pittsburgh and it's raining. Just to let you know, there was not a subway in Pittsburgh at that time. Anyhow, Bill Alexander with the U92, the Moose, WWVU Morgantown. Hope everything's going fine for you on this Tuesday morning. Let's go back to the mid-1970s from SNL. Here's Steve Martin, King Tut, U92, the Moose.

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from 1980 from the movie Urban Cowboy, starring John Travolta and Deborah Winger. 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

0: Average White Band, Cut the Cake. Bill Alexander with you on a Tuesday morning, the 28th of July, 2026. Hey, we got some more great music coming up from John Cougar Mellencamp and Steely Dan, all right here at U92, The Moose.
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0: Cougar Mellencamp, R-O-C-K in the USA. Hey, before we wrap up this hour, let's take a look at some of our holidays of the day today. Today is National Milk Chocolate Day. Ooh, I like that one. It's also Buffalo Soldiers Day. How about National Water Park Day? National Soccer Day? And World Conservation Day. If you celebrate any of those, enjoy, especially the Milk Chocolate Day. Have a good time. Hey, we'll be back with more music from Steely Dan and ABBA right after this.
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2: Here's your updated U92 The Moose forecast. Storms likely today, otherwise overcast. Daytime highs approaching 80. Southwest winds 8 to 15 miles per hour. Slight chance for showers. Tonight, lows dip down to about 62. Chance of thunderstorms. Tomorrow, daytime highs approaching 77. Cloudy skies with a few peaks of sun. Daytime highs approaching 79. Thursday, with a slight chance of rain showers. 81, mainly sunny skies. Friday, looking further out, 83. Saturday, 83. Sunday, and 82 on Monday. And that's your updated forecast. I'm meteorologist Carol Foster for U92 The Moose. Right now, it's 74 degrees.
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U92, the Moose, Brunch with Bill. Just a few minutes after the top of the hour. The Rubber Band Man, the Spinners. Let's go back to 1981. This was the biggest hit for this group. It was number one on the Billboard Hot 100 in early 1982. What is it? It's the Jay Giles Band. Centerfold, U92, the Moose.

U92 The Moose, KC and the Sunshine Band. Give it up. Bill Alexander with you on a Tuesday morning. Here's the 1983 debut single from British keyboardist Howard Jones. New song, U92 The Moose.

0: U92 The Moose, Pittsburgh's own The Vogues, Turn Around, Look at Me. It's a Tuesday morning and time for us to take a look at our celebrity birthdays of the day. Garfield creator Jim Davis turns 81. Singer-songwriter Jonathan Edwards turns 80. Sally Struthers played Gloria Stivic on All in the Family, turned 79. Bad Company guitarist Simon Kirk turned 77. Deep Purple's guitarist Steve Morris turned 72. Former CBS News anchor Scott Pelley turned 69. Afro Man turns 52. Papa Roach singer Jacoby Skadix turns 50, and Soulja Boy turns 36. So there's your birthdays of the day. If it's your birthday, happy birthday. Hey, we got music coming up from Chicago and Bette Midler, all right here at U92, The Moose.
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Gully, 9 to 5. Bill Alexander with you on a Tuesday morning. Now, Dolly and this next singer performed this song on her rock album that was recorded in 2023. Who am I talking about? I'm talking about Blondie. Here's Heart of Glass, U92 The Moose.

0: 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The name of the game, I was an impossible. Thank you for being a friend. 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

0: the Moose, John Fred and his Playboy Band. Judy in Disguise with Glasses. Did you know that was written as a parody to the Beatles' Lucy in the Sky with Diamonds? Now you know. Bill Alexander with you on a Tuesday morning. We have music coming up from UB40, the Sir Douglas Quintet, and the Classics 4, all right here at U92 The Moose, WWVU Morgantown.
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Well, that's going to pretty much wrap it up. Yours truly, Bill Alexander. I'll be back in tomorrow morning at 10 a.m. doing the same thing all over again. Guys, enjoy your Tuesday. We'll talk to you tomorrow here at U92 The Moose. Here's 10 CCs, the things we do for love.

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3: I'm Zaria Holloman. Our top story, memorial services are being held in Washington today for the late Senator Lindsey Graham. Michelle Anderson has the details.
4: Senator Lindsey Graham, the man who rose to become one of the more influential politicians in the United States, will be eulogized in Washington. Graham's remains arrived Tuesday at the U.S. Capitol, where the Republican served for more than 30 years as an indefatigable dealmaker. His flag-draped casket was carried inside by an armed forces team in recognition of his military service. Later, a funeral service will be held at Washington National Cathedral. President Donald Trump is expected to deliver remarks at the cathedral ceremony, and Israel's Benjamin Netanyahu and Ukraine's Volodymyr Zelensky are planning to attend. It's the start of 2 days of services, with burial Wednesday in his home state of South Carolina.
3: Before attending Lindsey Graham's memorial service, President Trump sits with Israeli Prime Minister Benjamin Netanyahu for the first time since the Iran war began and hopes to ease the strained relationship between the two, Michelle Anderson reports.
4: Israeli Prime Minister Benjamin Netanyahu's meeting with President Donald Trump is the first since the two leaders launched a joint war against Iran and a chance for Netanyahu to smooth out strains in their relationship. The two leaders also plan to discuss the framework agreement the U.S. and Israel signed with Lebanon over the Israel-Hezbollah war and the expansion of the Abraham Accords.
3: Another meeting for the White House as Ukrainian President Zelensky visits President Trump at the White House before Graham's funeral, seeking cooperation with the U.S., Sharon Chapman reports.
5: President Donald Trump and Ukrainian President Zelensky are meeting at the White House. Zelensky says his priority is anti-ballistic defense and strategic cooperation with America as his country defends itself against Russia's attacks. This is the second meeting between Trump and Zelensky this month and comes ahead of the funeral of Republican South Carolina Senator Lindsey Graham, who visited Ukraine and secured an agreement on Russia sanctions.
3: I'm Zaria Holloman, and this is Radio Network News.
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6: Here's your updated U92 The Moose forecast. High temperatures reach up to 80 this afternoon under overcast skies with thunderstorms likely. West winds 8 to 15 miles per hour. Slight chance of rain showers tonight. Lows dip down to about 62. Partly cloudy skies. Chance of thunderstorms tomorrow. Daytime highs approaching 77. Cloudy skies with a few peaks of sun. Slight chance of rain showers Thursday. Daytime highs approaching 79. 82, sunshine mixed with clouds at times Friday. And that's your updated forecast. I'm meteorologist Paul Trombley. For U92 The Moose, currently 74.
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2: Here's your updated U92 The Moose forecast. High temperatures reach up to 80 this afternoon under overcast skies with thunderstorms likely. West winds 8 to 15 miles per hour. Slight chance of rain showers tonight. Lows dip down to about 62. Partly cloudy skies. Chance of thunderstorms tomorrow. Daytime highs approaching 77. Cloudy skies with a few peaks of sun. Slight chance of rain showers Thursday. Daytime highs approaching 79. 82. Sunshine mixed with clouds at times Friday. And that's your updated forecast. I'm meteorologist Paul Trombley. For U92 The Moose, currently 76.
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1: Here's your updated U92 The Moose forecast. Thunderstorms likely this afternoon. Otherwise, cloudy skies expected. Highs level off around 80. Northwesterly winds 5 to 10 miles per hour. Mainly cloudy skies expected tonight. Chance of thunderstorms. Lows dip down to about 61. Slight chance of rain showers tomorrow. Daytime highs approaching 78. Cloudy skies with a few peaks of sun. Daytime highs approaching 79 Thursday under mainly sunny skies. 82 Friday. And that's your updated forecast. I'm meteorologist Paul Trombley for U92 The Moose. Right now, 76.
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4: 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Have a rest.
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2: I'm not giving up yet.
0: I'm not giving up yet.
3: I'm not giving up yet.
0: He sees.
4: I'm not giving up yet.
5: Keep it small.

0: not yet.
1: Many people have pains in their lives. They've been so disappointed, so broken, almost lost the desire to even live. Been rejected many times, I've been disappointed many times, I've been failed many times. But are you going through darkness? There is a future. There's a way forward. There's hope.
2: No matter how I do this, I'm not giving up.
1: We will make it.
2: I'm not giving up.
3: I'm not giving up yet.
4: I'm not giving up yet.
2: Don't know how I'll get there. I'm not giving up.
5: Not giving up yet.
2: I'm not giving up.
3: I'm not giving up yet.

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1: Say it like in the air.
2: I said I'm not giving up yet.
3: I'm not giving up yet.
4: I'm not giving up yet.
5: I'm not giving up yet.

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I wanna be your samurai, yeah. And I tend to simplify and ask myself questions like, do we need to have a mansion just to feel we have a home? Do I have to have a kingdom?

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1: Here's your updated U92 The Moose forecast. Thunderstorms likely this afternoon. Otherwise, cloudy skies expected. Highs level off around 80. Northwesterly winds 5 to 10 miles per hour. Mainly cloudy skies expected tonight. Chance of thunderstorms. Lows dip down to about 61. Slight chance of rain showers tomorrow. Daytime highs approaching 78. Cloudy skies with a few peaks of sun. Daytime highs approaching 79 Thursday under mainly sunny skies. 82 Friday. And that's your updated forecast. I'm meteorologist Paul Trombley for U92 The Moose. Right now, 75.
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2: I'm Zaria Holloman. Our top story, Senator Lindsey Graham is being eulogized in Washington. Graham's casket arrived Tuesday at the U.S. Capitol, where he served for more than 30 years as a tireless dealmaker. Vice President J.D. Vance calls Graham a swashbuckling character, and Senate Majority Leader John Thune says Graham was a towering figure. President Trump also had some words to say at the service.
3: He was a man who gave America the full measure of his good and mighty heart until that heart itself just gave out. But even though Lindsey's life was cut short while he was still so full of vim and vigor, there can be no doubt that he lived absolutely to the fullest. He died doing the work he was born to do.
2: Meanwhile, in Washington, the Senate plans to confirm Jay Clayton as the next intelligence director, Sharon Chapman reports.
4: The Senate is set to confirm Jay Clayton to become head of the nation's intelligence agencies, making him director as the midterm elections approach. Clayton is expected to be confirmed on Tuesday after a hearing 2 weeks ago in which he repeatedly refused to say that former President Joe Biden won the 2020 election. Still, Democrats have said they have more confidence in Clayton than they do in Trump's temporary pick for the job, Bill Polt, who has no known intelligence experience.
2: And President Donald Trump and Ukrainian President Zelensky seem to have a productive meeting. Michelle Anderson reports.
5: President Volodymyr Zelensky and President Trump have met to discuss Ukraine amid its ongoing war with Russia. Zelensky called it a good meeting. Trump has announced the U.S. will allow Ukraine to make Patriot defense systems. Zelensky thanked Trump and emphasized the importance of diplomacy. The meeting coincides with Zelensky's visit to Washington to honor Republican South Carolina Senator Lindsey Graham, whose funeral is Tuesday. Graham was a strong supporter of Ukraine. Zelensky also warned about Russia aiding Iran. Zelensky plans to meet with senators after Graham's funeral.
2: I'm Zaria Holloman, and this is Radio Network News.
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6: Here's your updated U92 The Moose forecast. Thunderstorms likely this afternoon. Otherwise, cloudy skies expected. Highs level off around 80. Northwesterly winds 5 to 10 miles per hour. Mainly cloudy skies expected tonight. Chance of thunderstorms. Lows dip down to about 61. Slight chance of rain showers tomorrow. Daytime highs approaching 78. Cloudy skies with a few peaks of sun. Daytime highs approaching 79 Thursday under mainly sunny skies. 82 Friday. And that's your updated forecast. I'm meteorologist Paul Trombley for U92 The Moose. Right now, it's 75 degrees.
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0: So cute. 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
2: Here's your updated U92 The Moose forecast. Thunderstorms likely this afternoon. Otherwise, cloudy skies expected. Highs level off around 80. Northwesterly winds 5 to 10 miles per hour. Mainly cloudy skies expected tonight. Chance of thunderstorms. Lows dip down to about 61. Slight chance of rain showers tomorrow. Daytime highs approaching 78. Cloudy skies with a few peaks of sun. Daytime highs approaching 79 Thursday under mainly sunny skies. 82 Friday. And that's your updated forecast. I'm meteorologist Paul Trombley for U92 The Moose. Right now, 78.

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4: I'm Zaria Holloman. Our top story, Senator Lindsey Graham is being eulogized in Washington. Graham's casket arrived Tuesday at the U.S. Capitol, where he served for more than 30 years as a tireless dealmaker. Vice President J.D. Vance calls Graham a swashbuckling character, and Senate Majority Leader John Thune says Graham was a towering figure. President Trump also had some words to say at the service.
5: He was a man who gave America the full measure of his good and mighty heart until that heart itself just gave out. But even though Lindsey's life was cut short while he was still so full of vim and vigor, there can be no doubt that he lived absolutely to the fullest. He died doing the work he was born to do.
4: Meanwhile, in Washington, the Israeli prime minister is praising his meeting with President Trump, the first meeting since launching the Iran war. Sharon Chapman reports.
6: Israeli Prime Minister Benjamin Netanyahu says he had an excellent meeting with President Donald Trump at the White House, their first sit-down since launching a joint war against Iran. The closed-door meeting on Tuesday lasted nearly an hour and a half. The White House said it was positive and productive. Both leaders face growing pressures at home. Netanyahu is up for re-election and is embattled in part because of his deteriorating relationship with the president. Trump is under pressure to end an unpopular war that has wreaked economic havoc ahead of U.S. elections in November.
4: Teen Colt Gray, who's responsible for killing four people at Appalachie High School, has been sentenced to life in prison without parole. Michelle Anderson reports.
7: A teenager who killed two students and two teachers in a shooting at Appalachie High School in Georgia has been sentenced to serve life in prison without the possibility of parole. 16-year-old Colt Gray had pleaded guilty Friday to the charges, including murder. Judge Nicholas Prim handed down the sentence Tuesday after hearing testimony and considering evidence presented. Gray was 14 at the time of the shooting and was charged as an adult. Investigators testified that Gray idolized other mass shooters, talking about them often while online.
4: I'm Zaria Holloman, and this is Radio Network News.
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8: Here's your updated U92 The Moose forecast. Mainly cloudy skies expected tonight with a chance for storms. Lows dip down to about 61. Winds out of the northwest around 5 miles per hour. Mainly cloudy skies again tomorrow. Slight chance of rain showers. Highs level off around 78. Lows level off around 58 with fog and spots tomorrow night. Mainly clear. Mainly sunny and dry Thursday and Friday. Upper 70s. Thursday, low 80s by Friday. A peek at the extended shows. 84 Saturday. 82 Sunday. And 84 on Monday. And that's your updated forecast. I'm meteorologist Kara Foster for U92 The Moose. Right now, 79.
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0: The West Virginia Black Bears and the Williamsport Crosscutters face off for Game 3, as it's a series up for grabs between these two teams, as the last game will happen today. Hello, everyone. Welcome inside Journey Bank Ballpark at historic Bowman Field here in Williamsport, Pennsylvania. My name is Nico Cred. I'll be taking you through the game today as the Black Bears face off against the Crosscutters series, currently at 1-1. Black Bears winning big last night. Final score coming from that one being 14-9 in favor of West Virginia. Williamsport plenty of those nine runners, 8 in the second, 7 in the ninth last night, but with West Virginia pouring on offense in all but two innings throughout the entire game, they're able to win comfortably with a decent cushion as they look for the series win today. They snapped their four-game losing skid last night, now look to potentially start a winning streak. As for after this game, the Black Bears will head home and face off against the Aberdeen Ironbirds. As for the Crosscutters, they will head to Mahoning Valley to take on the Scrappers to close out the month of July. As for who's on the mound today for either side, first for the Crosscutters, it'll be left-hander 6-foot David Case out of Pasadena, California, played his collegiate ball at the University of Memphis, as he is not a foreign face to a lot of the guys in the Black Bears locker room. Was with the team for around 2 hours earlier on in the season, but now finds himself in Williamsport, and he's been pretty solid throughout this season, 4.3 ERA, as prior to his last outing, that ERA was a lot lower, but did not have the greatest outing he did his last game, and looks for a bounce back today. On the mound for the Black Bears will be number 5, Tyler Kaltrider. Kaltrider with a 3.94 ERA on the season, one of the best pitchers on this staff for the Black Bears, as he'll get another shot here on the mound to start things off as the Black Bears look for the series win. Should be nice today. The weather has been a bit on and off here and there. There's been a lot of showers throughout Williamsport. Got pretty soaked out there from time to time. Got to go see the Little League Museum out here in Williamsport. It was quite nice. I got myself a nice little baseball keychain that is currently now sitting with my keys, as well as a little mini bat. I got a gift for Cooper, mascot for the Black Bears. Got himself a little pencil bat. I'm sure he would enjoy it. Now, I don't think Cooper knows how to use technology, nor he knows how to use a radio of any kind, so I'm sure he's not listening. But Cooper, if you somehow figured this out, if you, I don't know, clapped your paws together and somehow you're now listening to the radio, got you a little gift, bud. Hope you enjoy it. It's a very nice little mini pencil bat. It's quite nice, actually. So nice, and I kind of want to keep it for myself, but I made a promise to Cooper that I would get it. More of a promise in spirit, but a promise nonetheless, and we'll be coming back to Morgantown tonight with a nice little gift for the old bear. So I'm sure he'll love to smash this thing into his beloved bucket if you come to any home games at Kendrick Family Ballpark. The lovely, I guess we can call it rally bucket, rally drum bucket thing that he uses to get the crowd amped up. Does a pretty good job with it, and I'm sure this will be a very useful tool to do just that. And if you are listening, you do attend a lot of home games, watch out for this, because this is a nice piece of memorabilia courtesy of the Little League Museum. As for the starting lineups on either side, first off, for the Crosscutters, leading things off will be none other than Carson Bain. Bain's been leading off every game so far this series, but he'll be in right field today. He'll be followed by Nicholas Romano, who'll play at third base. At the two-hole, James McCoy will bat third. He'll be in center field today. Nick Barone moves up to the designated hitter spot in the four-hole in the lineup today. Chris Stanfield will bat fifth. He'll be in left field, followed by Jack Cale, the second baseman, batting sixth. Sam DiCarlo at shortstop once again. He'll be batting seventh. Jake Zatella will go to first base today and bat eighth, and then Joey DiMucci will be batting ninth behind the plate catching. As for your West Virginia Black Bears, will be leading off Caden Gaskin playing at second base, followed by Kevin Jones playing at shortstop. Ben Barrett will be at first base. He'll be batting third. Ian Collier, designated hitting, he'll be batting fourth, followed by Cole Kitchens in the hot corner at third base. He'll be batting fifth. Alec DiMartino out in right field today. He'll be batting sixth. Elijah Cook in center once again, batting seventh. Jackson Trout batting eighth. He'll be in left field, followed by the catcher, Noah Joris, batting ninth to round out the lineup as both managers come out towards home plate to meet and exchange pleasantries. Is that what they call it, pleasantries? Handshakes, lineups, couple laughs, maybe. But I'm not sure. I'm not down there, so I have no idea what's going on. As for the scouting report for David Case, his last appearance was on the 23rd of July against Trenton. Went 3 2/3 innings, allowed 7 hits, 8 runs, 6 earned, a walking 3 and striking out only 1. Previously a Memphis University Tiger. As he'll get another shot on the mound here. Should be a very nice game. I got a nice little stat sheet here of, hard hit balls? Hits with 100 plus exit velocity. Look at that. Had 2 yesterday from Nick Barone and James McCoy. McCoy's came off nearly 107 off the bat. Both those, however, were doubles. As for the standings, looking at them right now in the draft league, things have gotten a little bit more interesting. Still at the top are the State College Spikes. They sit at 11-5, followed by the Aberdeen Ironbirds at 10-7. They sit a game and a half back. Trenton Thunder sitting at 8-8, 3 games back, tied with the Williamsport Crosscutters, also at 8-8. West Virginia Blackbears coming at 7-10, and then behind them, rounding out the table, are the Mahoning Valley Scrappers at 5-11. And Mahoning Valley had themselves a tough night last night. Got up to a 7-0 lead before State College came back and walked them off. A tough outing for the Scrappers as they look to get a bounce back today. As all these teams are just going back and forth. It's haymakers flying left and right. And still plenty of things up to grab here in this standings. You have a fair amount of games left here in the month. As we're still in July, you have all of August to go. So you look a couple weeks in the future, this entire standings could be entirely different. We'll have to wait and see what happens there. As for the Black Bears, looking to get another win, take the series win before heading back home, as they would love to ride a solid wave of momentum to face off against the current second-place team, the Aberdeen Ironbirds, who, if they are able to win that series, could seriously jump up the standings, potentially land themselves in third or even second place, depending on how the rest of the standings fall. So it's definitely going to be one to watch if you're a Black Bears fan or just simply a fan of baseball, a fan of the draft league. It's going to be something to have your eyes on as the players for the Crosscutters will come out here momentarily as the hype video plays. Can't ever forget the mascot for the Crosscutters driving a four-wheeler. We'll see it here in a little bit, I'm sure. I'm sure before the top of the hour, we'll see him on his old four-wheeler. Should be always fun. I mean, I can't say that I would enjoy riding that. I'd probably scream like a little girl, if I'm being honest. Because I am particularly not a fan of things that aren't entirely safe and go big and vroom vroom. Go fast. So, I'm not a big fan of that. So I'm not really a motorcycle guy. I like encased vehicles. You know, if an open top roof car ain't bad, that's fine. But you know, like a motorcycle or a four wheeler or a dirt bike, that's just not for me. If I'm being honest, I'll steer clear of that. Everyone else can have their fun. I'll stay on the sidelines with a I don't know. I wouldn't say a smile on my face. Maybe a blank expression, as that will take us to the national anthem here inside Journey Bank Ballpark at historic Bowman Field. We'll hit a break, come back, have game 3 between the Black Bears and the Crosscutters. Stay tuned right here on U92 The Moose.
1: 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I'm so glad it's getting warmer in Morgantown. It makes the walk to class so much more enjoyable.
2: Me too. 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
1: Let's go to... 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Oh no, I think I just sprained my wrist.
2: Oh my gosh. 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I love Morgantown, but the messed up sidewalks and potholes seem to be everywhere lately. 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I found this link online for the Morgantown 311 system.
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0: Welcome back. After the national anthem has concluded, game will start here in just a few moments. David Case on the mound for the Crosscutters, getting a couple warm-up pitches in. As today's been eventful, I will say. Got up, checked out the hotel, and went over to a nice diner. I will say, I think I made a mistake in my ordering of my breakfast food. I decided to go with the French toast, which wasn't a bad choice whatsoever. I'm normally a big fan of French toast, but you know, I get it, and it's normal French toast, and I look at I was with Nick Minarchek, our data coordinator, and Ashley Childers, our team doctor, pretty much a bit of everything, our athletic trainer, as we went out to the diner for breakfast, and she got a pancake, and it was bigger than my head. So I was kind of looking. I was like, I made the wrong choice. But it's okay. I still had a very nice breakfast. After that, we went to go see the Little League Museum. That was a lot of fun. Got to... One of the parts of that exhibit is timing how fast you could run from home to first base. I did it in, I think my quickest time was 2.8 seconds. I know Nick got around a 2.1. He was one of the fastest of the day. It's very surprising. Nick Minarchek, big athlete, that guy. At one point, I don't remember who it was, but one of the players went after me and got a slower time and kind of joked to him. It's like, man, you're letting me go faster than you? It's a bit of a shame, but it's all right. We all have fun. Then we went to the team store. That's where I got this phenomenal pencil bat that I currently hold in my hand. It's really nice, I will say. It even has the number 2 on the back. So it's a number 2 pencil, not a number 1. Number 2, in my opinion, is the better pencil. As... I don't know, it's a bit more iconic, in my opinion. But that's just my opinion. If you guys like number 1 pencils, I don't know if there's number 3 pencils, pens. I mean, I also have a pen. But, you know, any kind of pencil you all fancy out there. I hope you enjoy it. As leading off for the Black Bears will be Caden Gaskin. I can't believe I had to spend a minute talking about pencils. Gaskin at second base today, once again. Leading off for the Black Bears, 302 average on the year for him. So he'll step in to face off against David Case. Third baseman in on the infield. Rest is normal. The first pitch taken outside for ball one. As for the umpires today, it'll be Matthew Martin behind home plate, Jason McDermott at first, and Nick Chalk at third. As the 1-0. Is taken inside for strike one. His count levels up. That one right through the heart of the plate from David Case. As quickly set, now the 1-1. Off speed, low for ball two. And a little inside as well. Trying to paint that outer corner, or excuse me, that inner corner, David Case. Williamsport also did get another pitcher at it today. Bobby Held, who we might see today. Big thing about him, he's pretty big, 6'9". As the 2-1, Gaskin swings and chops it over towards third, racing in, gloving backside, throwing across, and the pick made. for out number one, Romano Tuzatella, to record the first out of the game as Gaskins down on the 5-3 ground out. Kevin Jones will come up. Jones last night had himself a bit of a busy game. Three singles for him. Came around to score twice, as well as having himself an RBI. One of many players on the Black Bears last night that had good offensive performance, as the first pitch from Case is swung on, hitting towards right field, racing back in foul territory, as that'll drop over towards the party deck for strike one. That one came off the bat 75 miles an hour. See what Case dials up here. Now on the 0-1, guy that likes to go a lot outside to these right-handed batters, stay on the outer half of the plate. As the 0-1 swung on, hit up through the middle, racing back to center fielder, will make the catch on the run for out number two. James McCoy there to retire Kevin Jones. As now Ben Barrett, the three-hole hitter, comes up to bat. Barrett was also a guy that was pretty busy, to say the least. Ended up going 3-for-6, double and two singles, couple runs scored, couple RBIs, as he's continued his very, very solid season here for the West Virginia Black Bears. Case set. And now fires with the 0-0. Swung on up through the middle. That'll get through the gap for a two-out single. Ben Barrett rocketed that one off the bat, 99 miles an hour, going through the heart of the infield. As that'll set up Ian Collier, designated hitter today for the Black Bears. Collier, currently sitting with a .357 batting average, 10 RBIs on the year for him. Collier had a big blast in last night's game in the second inning. That blast plated three runs. As Case with the pitch. Off speed, loops high for ball one on Ian Collier. Collier back in, ready to go. Former FAU Owl. Case with the 1-0. It's taken low and outside, just barely down for ball two. Not a bad pitch there from Case, 78 miles per hour, but just a little low of that corner. There's a left-hander who finds himself in a lineup full of righties, finds himself against, as a 2-0, taken low for ball three. Hair outside, Collier, one pitch away from a walk. If he were to reach, it'd be Cole Kitchens coming up next for the Black Bears. As Case set. With now the 3-0. That's in there for strike one. Painting that corner, gets himself back in the count. Three balls, one strike. Here on the DH, Ian Collier. Normally swings a pretty hot bat. You can see that in his stats, but also just how he operates on the field. As the pitch, taken low for ball four. Ian Collier on with a two-out walk. So I'll bring Ben Barrett to second and bring up Cole Kitchens. Kitchens the whiffing for chicken Chick-fil-A batter today. Kitchens, 306 average on the year. Also had himself a home run last night, that coming back in the sixth inning. Case looks back towards second and now fires home. First pitch swung on, hit foul right side and out of the ballpark for strike one. Plenty of fans here for the Cross Cutters. Looking to get back in the win column after a loss last night and pick up the series win. Case with the 0-1. Off speeds in there for strike two. Just on the inner half of the plate. as now Cole Kitchens down a bit of a hole off that curveball. Really good pitch from David Case right there. Can't place it much better. Now the 0-2. That's low, bounced in the dirt. Good pick there from the catcher. Batter does not go on the check. Swing for ball one. Stamucci took that one straight off the chest protector, and that's why it's there, if we're being honest. It's pretty self-explanatory. It protects the chest. These catchers are prone to being hit by baseballs. So I'm kind of glad I didn't play catcher. Case with the 1-2. Off speeds, taken outside for ball two. Count moves even here on the third baseman. Kittens out of Centerton, Arkansas. 6'4". Pretty big guy. Especially when you compare him to me. I look like a middle schooler compared to him. The 2-2. Swung on, hammered out towards left field, but foul. Was trailing down the line, but Kitchens a bit too pull happy there as the count stays as is. 193 off the bat. Fastball coming around 88, 89. Topping out around 90 from David Case. Also, I forgot I got another wristband. Great Lakes. The Great Lakes Little League team. Because I am from the Great Lakes area. The 2-2. Swung on and missed. Kitchens goes waving at the off speed for strike three. As that retires the side. Black Bears leave two stranded. Go to the home half. It's 0-0. Stay tuned right here on U92 The Moose.
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0: Well, he's out with a four-wheeler again. In every game tradition here for old Boomer. It looks like he has fun out there. But he does leave a really, really big tire trail on the outskirts of the dirt. And oh, he's doing the wheelie again. Look at him go. That guy, hey, he's skilled, you know. Oh, he just drifted it. Whoa. Okay. I didn't know he had that in his locker. Well, either way, for the scrappers, excuse me, the crosscutters. Man, I really got Mahoning Valley on my mind. For the crosscutters, Carson Bain, Nicholas Romano, James McCoy, 3-2 up in the order. Scrappers, I guess I can't stop thinking about them getting walked off last night by the State College Spikes. It's Carson Bain, the first of three. Here for the Cutters. Bain on the year, .297 batting average for him. That's Colt Ryder. His first pitch is in there for strike one. Just on the lower line of the knees of the right fielder. Good selection, good delivery. Now the 0-1's taken high and inside for ball one. They're coming in a little off speed from Tyler Coltrider. plays collegiate ball at Lynchburg from Warrenton, Virginia. Birthday a little under a month from now. As 1-1 swung on and missed for strike two. Fanned at the off speed there did Carson Bain. Good spin on there, 2100 from Colt Ryder on the slider. Placed it well as well. It's just a hair outside of the strike zone. So now he comes set. One ball, two strikes. The pitch in. Swung on, hit in the air towards the right field. Trailing foul. Keep the count as is. Here on the leadoff man, Bain. Colt Ryder got that one up to around 93 miles an hour. Finding himself with some extra zip on his fastball in recent games. So now the 1-2. Swung on, grounded. Third base side, but foul. Back towards the Black Bears dugout. Chris Montgomery comes out and collects that one. Chris, a big Yankees fan. I don't like that, if I'm being honest. I have a personal vendetta against the Yankees. The 1-2 swung on, hit in the air. Foul territory, or trailing fair as Barrett's under it. Makes the snag for out number one on the pop-out. Nicholas Romano will come up. 205 average on the year for him. 8 RBIs on the season. Playing at third base today. Seen him a bit of everywhere on the field. Caught last night out of Delray Beach, Florida. Switch batter will come up to face the tall righty. Call rider coming in 6'2". As the pitch is taken high and outside. Call for ball one. Romano looking at his game last night. An 0-for-5. It's a tough night for him as he looks for the bounce back here. The 1-0. Swung on, foul, third base side. High and going towards the wall, but it'll trail back over into foul territory for strike one. That one looked a lot more foul off the bat than it was, as it was Trout chasing in from left field, tracking that ball, but went over towards, I don't even know what that is. That looks like a vehicle out there. Some kind of small construction vehicle. I think that's a tire. It's orange. And then there's what looks like tires, so who knows? My eyes deceive me all the time. The 1-1. Swung on and missed. Went fishing inside for strike two. Really good pitch there from Tyler Coltrider. That looked like the slider. Coming in just on that corner, a little below it. But in a perfect place. So now Coltrider, will look for the put-away pitch. Yeah, it's a 1-2. It's taken high. Count goes level here on Romano. Tree takes a peek at that high and outside fastball. Does not offer. Colt Ryder gets a sign from Joris. As now the 2-2. Taking low and inside for strike three. Swinging as another slider retires Romano. And that's the first K of the day for Colt Ryder and the Black Bears. That'll bring up the 3-hole hitter, James McCoy. McCoy, even though he has had some recent game struggles, still with a .388 batting average, 21 RBIs on the year for him, 4 home runs. He has been a killer at the plate. As the first pitch to him is called for strike one. There on the outer half. Coming at 91 miles an hour. Or from Tyler Coltrider. It's a little outside, but the righty gets the call. As now the 0-1 goes back to it, but the off speed gets him flailing for strike two. Went towards that same location outside. As he induces a swing and miss. Really good pitch there from Coltrider, placing those sliders nicely. McCoy now down in the hole. The 0-2 is just low for ball one. Took a little outside as well. It's now one ball, Two strikes to the count. Here on the big slugger, the pitch. Swung on and missed, went off speed, and got him flailing for the third out of the inning. Back-to-back strikeouts in the first. Through one, still knotted up at 0-0. Stay tuned. We'll be back right after these quick messages.
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8: Black Bears baseball.
0: Black Bears back up to bat here in the second inning. Two up for the away side will be Alec DiMartino, Elijah Cook, and Jackson Trout. As my little bat keychain is just hanging out outside my pocket. Maybe it's these pants I'm wearing. They're kind of small pockets, but either way. David Case out for a second inning of work. After retiring, the Black Bears did allow a single and a walk, but eventually got that third out via strikeout on Cole Kitchens. DiMartino, the first of three to bat. DiMartino on the season, .234 average. But does possess a ton of power in his bat. As Case's first delivery, it's taken low in the dirt for ball one. On DiMartino. Come out of Raleigh, North Carolina. He's dug back in, and now the 1-0. As Case kicks and fires, the pitch taken outside, called ball two. Case went 88 there on the fastball. Flat a little outside. Infield normal depth. As the sun's starting to peek through the clouds. The 2-0. Swung on, hit in the air towards right field. Not a lot of distance, racing back and racing in. Right fielder calls him off, makes the catch. Four out number one, Carson Bain called off Jack Cale to retire DiMartino. As Elijah Cook comes up to bat, his first time up today. Cook last night walked, had a double as well as a single, pair of singles actually, excuse me. He had a busy night. A California native. Case's pitch. It's taken a little low, called ball one. Good frame, though, nonetheless, from DiMucci. Trying to fool the umpire, Martin. But Martin standing tall. The 1-0. That swung on and missed. Went back to the curveball for strike one. Off a hefty swing from Elijah Cook. And in 71 miles an hour. Because that one, regardless, would have been a strike landed on the zone. Case with a deep breath in. Now the 1-1. Off speed, goes back to it. Fouled off third base side for strike two. Three strike curveballs from Case. See if he'll go with four. He'll switch it up here. Cook will most likely be privy to the curveball, but also has to keep in the back of the mind, maybe The left-hander goes with the heat, trying to blow one by him. See what happens. As Case, ready to go. The 2-1 goes back to the curveball and gets the swing and miss for out number two. Really good pitch there from David Case as he retires Elijah Cook. I'll bring up Jackson Trout. For Jackson Trout. As Case, the first pitch, swung on, hit in the air, trailing toward shallow right field, racing in and barely making the catch for out number three. Here's Carson Bain to retire the side in order. 1-2-3 go the Black Bears in the top of the second. Scrappers coming back up to bat. 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
1: The weather is so nice. I'm so glad it's getting warmer in Morgantown. It makes the walk to class so much more enjoyable.
2: Me too. 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
1: Let's go to... Ouch! Oh no, I think I just sprained my wrist.
2: Oh my gosh. 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Hold on. 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I found this link online for the Morgantown 311 system.
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0: Leading things off here for the Crosscutters in the bottom of the second inning. Will be Nick Barone, followed by Chris Stanfield and Jack Cale. As the Scrappers come back up to bat after Case sat down, the Blackbirds 1-2-3 in the last half inning. Colt Ryder back out. As first pitch is called for strike one. There on the outer half of the strike zone to Barone, the designated hitter. He's had himself a decent series, getting his batting average up now to 359. It's the 0-1. Swung on. Chop foul back in towards the netting. Now behind big times, Nick Barone. No balls, two strikes. So he'll dig back in. Face off against Tyler Coltrider. The 0-2 is checked inside. Didn't go for ball one. Was a close pitch nonetheless. Just barely above that strike zone. Went back to the fastball, Coltrider. As that next pitch taken low and outside for ball two. Count moves even here on Nick Barone. Last played out of Liberty. And the 2-2. Colt Ryder's off speed, swung on and missed for strike three. Barone down swinging. That's now three strikeouts back to back to back for Colt Ryder. Through four batteries, he struck out three. Chris Stanfield comes up to bat. Might be the hardest one to strike out in the Williamsport lineup. 339 average, 21 RBIs, tied with the team lead. First pitch to him, taken outside for ball one. He's tied with James McCoy, Stanfield, but has been such a good batter this season. The 1-0. Chop foul. Tried to check his swing, did Stanfield, and went off of his bat. So that one would have been outside for ball two, but off that, it makes the count even. One ball and one strike. Colt Ryder. His 1-1. Swung on, chop through the middle. Going back, gloving it, firing in time for out number two. Nice play there from Kevin Jones to retire Curtis Stanfield on the grounder. As Jack Hale comes up to bat. Former collegiate teammate of current Black Bear Sam Miller. Kale the hero in game one. Walking off the Black Bears. So last night, he was a part of that late ninth inning rally at the Crosscutters tried to go on before inevitably falling to the Black Bears. First pitch. Off speed's in there for strike one. They're on Kale. Comes in 5'9", 175 pounds. Smaller guy, but when you play middle infield, you can get away with it. Look at guys like Jose Altuve, Ozzy Albies in the majors as the 0-1 taking a high and outside for ball one. Trying to think of who else. Jason Kipnis, he wasn't the tallest guy. Back playing with Cleveland a while ago. One of my favorites back in the day when I was in my youth. Colt Ryder's 1-1. Swung on, left field, foul, out of play. It's now Kale behind in the count. Here after fouling off that slider. He digs back into the box. Now the 1-2. Swung on, hit out towards the right center field alley. That's just over the head of Caden Gaskin. That dribbles over towards the glove of Alec DiMartino for a two-out single for Jack Kale. That brings up the shortstop, Sam DiCarlo. Kale poked that one out 67 miles per hour off the bat. Just barely getting over the head of Caden Gaskin, who by all means isn't a short guy. Gaskin comes in 5'10". Well, yes, he's below 6 foot. Still not bad for a middle infielder. So Colt Ryder, his first base runner of the game allowed. As he immediately goes, first pitch for a ball. Joris double pumped on the throw as Kale safe on the slide. Not a bad throw from Joris. But what the double pump gave Kale just an extra second to pick up the stolen bag as he finds himself now in scoring position as DiCarlo finds himself in a 1-0 count. Kale getting out to another big lead at second base. Colt Ryder's 1-0. It's right down the middle for strike one through the heart of the plate. Coming back with that fastball, 91 miles an hour. Colt Ryder, a guy that won't blow you away with his speed, but the location and the break on his pitches is what really makes him special. As the 1-1 is taken low for ball two. That's why Colt Ryder, going into this game, held 3.94 ERA, excuse me. It's now the 2-1. That's right in there for strike two. Little outside, but gets the call. Good frame from Noah Joris. His count now moves level. I don't think Leanne's too fond about me saying my youth. The 2-2. Two to Carlos. Swung on, chopped over towards Gaskin. As that one plays off of his foot and trickles out to the outfield. Kale will come around to score. As Caden Gaskin just took his eye off the ball, makes a crucial error. This is now 1-0 Cutters. Tough break there for Caden Gaskin. Jake Sotelo will come up off that error. Came 99 off the bench, so by all means, not an easy play to make for Gaskin, but taking a couple rolls in the ground, would expect a guy like him to make that play. Now Colt Ryder, the pitch in, swung on, chopped third base side, but trailing foul for strike one on the first baseman. Currently sitting with a 300 batting average, 4 RBIs on the year for him. Gaskin gets charged the error. Colt Ryder, the earned run does go to him as the run got on due to a single for the runner as the 0-1 checked over to first, not in time. So Colt Ryder, ERA currently for him sits at a 4.08. However unfortunate that run coming in may be. The 0-1 swung on and missed for strike two, went back to that slider, threw it so hard his hat came off, the Tyler Colt Ryder. Now just one pitch away from exiting this inning with only that one run. The 0-2, low and outside for ball one. Good stop there from Joris. Getting another start at catcher today. Zach Thompson gets another day off. The 1-2, taken high and inside. Looked like he checked his swing. That he did. So keep the count as is. Joris was a bit frustrated with himself. Might have gotten things mixed up. I think what he's thinking is he could have made that catch off the bat. So it ricocheted off his glove. Still nonetheless the 1-2. The pitch is just outside. Called ball two. So the count moves even here on Sotelo. That was a close one there as well from Colt Ryder, but the fastball tried a little out. The 2-2 runner goes. That swung on up through the middle. Elijah Cook racing in. They'll drop in front of him as both runners will stay planted where they are. As now two singles in the inning. Crosscutters getting things going a little bit here in the second. It's 9-0 hitter Joe DiMucci will come up to bat. He holds a 200 batting average on the year. Former Nittany Lion. He looks to add on some more damage. Good opportunity for him. Colt Ryder set. And now the delivery. It's taken high for ball one. Fastball, one that kind of rides a little bit from Colt Ryder. Funny enough with the name. No pun intended there. So now the 1-0. This time low for ball two. On to Mucci. Don't want to walk him and load the bases if you're Colt Ryder. Two balls, no strikes. Colt Ryder's pitch. Swung on, chop foul, back in towards the netting for strike one. Went upstairs with the challenge, pitched at Colt Ryder. He's able to induce that swing. Coming in on the fastball. So we'll get back on the mound. Gets his sign and comes set. 10 on the pitch clock and counting. As right-hander kicks and deals. Off speed just outside for ball three. DiMucci one pitch away from a walk. That would put a whole bunch of ducks on the pond out there. Would load the bases. Very much a hitter count for DiMucci. The pitch. Let's take low and outside for ball four. Walk loads the bases here for the Crosscutters. It flips over the lineup. Carson Bain coming up to bat. As Andy Hurtado will come out and have a chat with Colt Ryder, pitching coach for the Black Bears. Black Bears can't really afford to fall behind early here. after the run. Came around to score Jack Hale. After he got on with a single and stole a base, came to score off of a Caden Gaskin error. Where it looked like he just didn't get the glove down in time. Ricocheted off his foot. Now this is still going on. Just getting on the same page here. The Black Bears on the infield. Pitcher and catcher as well. As it'll end. And we'll get back to the game. All runners on for Carson Bain. 0 for 1 today. Popped out his first time up.

0: Goes back to it. Back pick over to first. Just barely not in time as the runner gets back safely. That's in for ball one on Carson Bain. It's now the 1-1. The pitch. Swung on, hit high in the air. Popped up on the infield once more. Ben Barrett running in, getting under it, and making the catch for out number three to retire the side. As Black Rivers only surrender one in the second inning, it's 1-0. We go to the top of the third. Stay tuned right here on U92, the Moose, the home of Black Rivers baseball.
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0: Welcome back inside Journey Bank Ballpark here at historic, Bowman Field. Due up for the Black Bears as we head to the top of the third inning. We'll be at Noah Joris, Caden Gaskin, and Kevin Jones. 9-1-2 in the order. I tell you, this little mini bat right here is a marvel of creation. Down to every last minute detail. I mean, you see the eraser, you see the base of the pencil, you see the sharpened edge, and then at the very end, very, very end is the what is that, lead? I think that's lead. Or do some pencils use graphite? I've heard lead, I've heard graphite. I think it's graphite. That's in pens, but I could very well be wrong. Not in pens, in pencils. It's because I'm holding a pen. I'm psyching myself out here. Joris, the first pitch to him of the day, is taken low for ball one. Joris with an average of 278. In the last couple games he's played in, has been pretty solid. Getting a couple base knocks as 1-0 swung on and missed. Heavy hack for strike one. And chasing 87 miles an hour out of the zone. As now the 1-1 is taken inside, called for ball two. Joris not fazed by the big curveball, 72 miles an hour. A lot of drop on it as well from David Case. Now the 2-1. Another curveball, this time high for ball three to the catcher. Black Bears would love a leadoff walk. This Case nods and comes set. The 3-1. Fastball grounded third base side and foul for strike two. Full count here for the catcher, 9-hole hitter Noah Joris for the Black Bears. Illinois native, played out of Virginia. As now Case is 3-2. Swung on, grounded, third base side, and foul once more. So we'll do it again. Tim Garland going out to give chase to that baseball. See if he's still got it in the arm. So he has to warm it up a little bit. Soft toss.

0: Not bad. Not bad whatsoever. There's Ashley on the receiving end of the throw. The 3-2. Joris swings and misses. Goes fishing out, sounding off speed for strike three. And the first out of the top of the third. As that flips the lineup over and brings up Caden Gaskin. 0-for-1 today. Gaskin on a ground out to lead off the first inning. The Georgia native Gaskin. Former UCF Knight. It's David Case. The pitch in. Called for strike one. They're on the low and inside part of the zone, but a good pitch nonetheless. It's Case. Now over 30 pitches on the day. The 0-1. Off speed's in there for strike two. Locating that curveball well was David Case. Coming in low 70s. Has good location and plenty of vertical drop. Over a foot of vertical drop. Now the 0-2. Curveball, that time low in the dirt. 4-1. Gaskin privy to it. Next up will be Kevin Jones. He's also 0-for-1 today. It's a 1-ball, 2-strike pitch. Swung on, chopped third base side. Trickles back towards the dugout for the Black Bears. It keeps the count as is. I'll say one thing I really hate about rain is how often when I step in rain, my socks get wet. No one likes wet socks. The 1-2, swung on and missed. Chasing outside's Gaskin. That's 2 strikeouts in the inning. As that'll bring up Kevin Jones with 2 down. Another good pitch there from David Case. That's his 4th strikeout of the day. That time a slider hovering on the outer half of the zone. Jones flew out his first time up. As Case shakes off one, then accepts another. The pitch. Curveball goes high for 1. Pretty sure Kevin Jones was talking about wanting to get a curveball in a hitter-friendly count. See whether or not it happens. This case is 1-0. The pitch in is low and inside for 2. Well, this is the exact scenario that Kevin Jones was dreaming of. We'll see if his full dream comes to fruition here. As a 2-0. It's taken inside on the hands, but called for strike one. Well, the exact scenario there now goes by the wayside, but still in a hitter-friendly count is Kevin Jones. Now the 2-1. Jones swings and misses big on the curveball for strike two. It's a pitch he wanted. Curveball middle. Just couldn't get the bat to it. Now Case with the 2-2. He comes set, now kicks. Swung on, grounded, chopped over towards third, racing in, firing across in time for out number 3. There's Nicholas Romano showing off the glove as the Black Bears retired 1-2-3, second time now in a row. As we'll go to the bottom half with the Scrappers coming back up to bat. Stay tuned right here on U92 The Moose.
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4: Want a break from the ads? Well, you're in luck. West Virginia Black Bears baseball returns now.
0: Welcome back inside historic Bowman Field as the bottom of the third inning comes up. For the Scrappers, due up will be Nicholas Serrano, James McCoy, and Nick Barone. 2-3-4 in the order. Romano digging in. His first time up was a strikeout in the hands of Tyler Coltrider, who's out now for his third inning of work. And as we'll have to cut out the audio now they had out there. So Romano was ready to go, and so was everyone else on the field. The pitch. Swung on, hammered out towards the right center field alley. Elijah Cook racing back. That'll drop in front of him. Romano was digging for two but fell in the dirt as he'll have to go back towards first base. Maybe the rain taking a bit of effect there. It's Romano. Natural causes keep him at first base. It's the weather conditions proving to be the biggest roadblock for him today, at least right there. So now James McCoy up. McCoy struck out his first time up. As now the pitch from Coltrider is taken low for ball one. One nothing the score in favor of Williamsport. Now the 1-0. It's taken outside, called for ball two. Coltrider trying to ride that fastball up and away. Maybe trying to force a soft ground out. Pitch out over to first, not in time. As Romano back safely. Slight lead at first from the runner. As 2-0 pitch taken low in the dirt for ball three. Coltrider losing a bit of that command on his fastball right now. He's gone outside and inside with it. Now just needs a strike. The 3-0. Coltrider delivers that swung on and hammered out towards left center field. Racing back at the track, and it's gone. Over the left field wall, a two-run jack for James McCoy. James McCoy goes oppo, 106 off the bat, going 405 feet out and towards left center field. I might have hit a house. I believe there's someone on a bike going to retrieve that ball out there. It's Nick Barone will come up. Barone struck out his first time up. As Yoho. Sliders in there for strike one. The two-run homer given up by Tyler Coltrider. As he'll one, taken high and inside for ball one. Currently have him with only two earned runs on the day. So say that Jack Cale, looked to be that Jack Cale run came in off an error. It's a 1-1, swung on and missed for strike two. Coltrider, still not as bad, but I don't think he cares all that much right now about what his ERA is. He's just trying to get through this inning. Nobody out. One ball, two strikes. Here to Barone, the pitch. Off speeds inside and swung on and missed for strike three. Barone down swinging for the second time today as he represents the first out of the bottom of the third. Chris Stanfield coming up to bat. Stanfield grounded out his first time up to the shortstop, Kevin Jones. So we'll get a second look at Colt Ryder today. First pitch, right down the middle. Four strike one, excuse me, not down the middle. Front pier looks like it, but that one's painted on the corner perfectly. Either way, a strike. As the 0-1, that's low for ball one. For Chris Stanfield. Love to get a hit here. Get the cutters back in business once more. 1-1's outside. Calling for ball two. That slider flying low and away. Now Colt Ryder's 2-1. Swung on up through the middle. Kevin Jones gloves, fires across, and making the play. An outstretched Ben Barrett coming out to snag it for out number two. Back-to-back 6-3 grounders for Chris Stanfield. Jack Cale will come up. Came in to score the first run of the game due to a Caden Gaskin error after he got all the way to second base for a single and a stolen base. Cale up. Now Colt Ryder. His pitch. Swung on and fanned for strike one. Cale went digging low and found nothing but air. That one came in curveball, 78 miles an hour. Now the 0-1. Swung on out towards second. Gaskin gloves it this time. Throws across. Making the play for out number three to retire the side. So the Crosscutters play two more thanks to a James McCoy jack in towards left center field. It's 3-0 Williamsport. Stay tuned. We'll be back right after this.
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0: Welcome back into the ballpark as we head to the top of the fourth inning. Two up for the Black Bears to face off against David Case once more. It'll be Ben Barrett, Ian Collier, and Cole Kitchens. Barrett, so far on the day for the Black Bears, has a hit, that being the only one for them, that single back in the first inning. As Collier, the other base runner, has gotten on today due to a walk. This Case is through three relatively comfortably. As the first pitch to Barrett, curveball's in there for strike one. 71 miles an hour there from the left arm of David Case. He's got an insane amount of drop on that curveball. The 0-1 goes back to it and goes outside. Checked his swing, didn't go for ball one. Demetri there just wanted a quick check to the first base umpire, Jason McDermott. Now the 1-1. Curveball, chop foul, third base side. Now a two-strike count here for Ben Barrett. So try and stay alive in this at-bat. Case ready. Barrett ready as well. Extended pause. And now the 1-2. Curveball goes fishing for strike three. Ben Barrett down looking for the first out of the inning. Down swinging for the first out of the inning. So Ian Collier comes back up to bat. Collier walked back in the first inning. Hasn't had any action since. Case now up to five strikeouts on the day. The pitch takes inside, called for strike one. They're on Ian Collier. Case creeping up on 50 pitches. He's been working fast and working well. Another extended pause, and now the 0-1. Curveball goes back towards the netting for strike two. Collier able to get a piece of it, but not in towards fair territory. Now down on an 0-2 hole. Here's the DH. This case, another pause. And now starts his windup. The pitch swung on, chopped over towards short. Gloving it, firing across for out number two. Sam DiCarlo makes the play to retire Ian Collier. Cole Kitchens comes up. He was the first Black Bear to fall by way of strikeout. Went back in the first inning. That ended that inning. Case with the pitch. Kitchens chops that over towards third. Gloving it, firing across. Good play there for out number three. From Nicholas Romano, Black Bears go 1-2-3 again as we go to the bottom of the fourth inning. Crosscutters coming back up to bat. Stay tuned right here on U92 The Moose.
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0: Bottom of the fourth, we go here inside Journey Bank Ballpark at historic Bowman Field. Due up for the Crosscutters will be DiCarlo, Zatella, and Demucci. 789 bottom of the order coming up for Williamsport. DiCarlo reached on an error his first time up, but was eventually stranded at third base back in the second inning. As the pitch is taken high and inside for ball one. Carlos made a couple good plays at short today. Colt Reiner's 1-0. Swung on, hit over towards Gaskin, goes over his head. Drive with the outstretched leap, but couldn't get there. As DiCarlo, hard hit single to lead off the inning. Gets himself on and flips it over to Jake Satella. That one coming 102 miles an hour off the bat. Ripped it. Out just past Caden Gaskin. Would have been pretty nice if he was able to make that play. But just a little too out of reach for him. First pitch in, swung on, hit foul right side. Out of play. Satella singled his first time up. Was stranded at second base. Coming out of the last play of the Frontier League. The 0-1. Taken inside for ball one. Going Satella. Looks like Black Bears will have one warming up soon. In the bullpen. As the 1-1 swung on, hit over towards Jones. Gloves it, fires over to Gaskin. Gaskin to Barrett in time for the double play. Just what the doctor ordered there for the Black Bears. As a single goes awry. 4-6-3 on the double play for the Black Bears as Joey DiMucci comes up to bat with two down in the inning. Mucci walked his first time up. Back in the second inning. It's the 0-0. Off speed's a little high for ball one. Like Colt Reiner trying to go to that slider. He creeps up on 70 pitches today. Has struck out four, but has given up two earned, three total. So 1-0. That's slammed over towards right field, racing in and making the catch. Alec DiMartino in right field to retire the side in order. Through four, it's 3-0 Crosscutters. Stay tuned. We'll be back after these quick messages right here on U92 The Moose.
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13: The weather is so nice. I'm so glad it's getting warmer in Morgantown. It makes the walk to class so much more enjoyable.
14: Me too. This is great. I'm so happy we were able to get outside.
13: Let's go to... Ouch! Oh no, I think I just sprained my wrist.
14: Oh my gosh! These stupid sidewalks have been so bad recently. I love Morgantown, but the messed up sidewalks and potholes seem to be everywhere lately. Hold on. We need to make a report about this. I found this link online for the Morgantown 311 system.
13: No, dude, like, I really need to go to the hospital.
14: No, it only takes a minute. Look.
13: Seriously?
14: Yeah, I already finished the report.
15: Did you know you can use the Morgantown 311 system to report anything from animal waste to abandoned vehicles to litter pickup? It takes about a minute to complete a report, and they keep you updated every step of the way. To make a report, download the app or search Morgantown 311. Now you can be a part of making the city of Morgantown a better and safer place.
13: Can we please go to the hospital now?
14: Yes, but keep your eye out for anything else we can report.
13: With how easy you made it look, I'm sure I could do it with one hand. Let's go.
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4: Want the break from the ads? Well, you're in luck. West Virginia Black Bears baseball returns now.
0: Top of the fifth inning here. Alec DiMartino to lead things off for the Black Bears against David Case, followed by Elijah Cook and Jackson Trout. As Case getting the last of his warm-up pitches in. He's gone through four innings practically unscathed, only giving up one hit and one walk. Also striking out five batters. DeMartino flew out his first time up. He'll get a second crack at the left-hander, Case. DeMartino could definitely use a big hit, and so could his team. As the pitch. Curveball, that one slammed out and towards left field. Gets over the head of the third baseman. As DeMartino rounds first, gets to second easily with a stand-up leadoff double that sailed over the head of Nicholas Romano. DeMartino getting a big hang on that 101 off the bat from the right fielder. And that'll set the table for Elijah Cook. Cook on the day struck out back in the second inning. He's 0 for 1. So I got the third baseman coming in on the infield. Rest of the infield stays planted as they are. That curveball was hung middle from Case. DeMartino just took it for a ride. That's the 0-0. Cook takes for strike one. A little low but called. So we're in the top of the fifth inning. Case looks back, and now the 0-1. Taken low for ball one. That time not going with the curveball. Still some decent vertical drop, but nothing like his foot plus of drop on his curveball. Something you don't see every day. Case ready. Looks back towards DeMartino, and now fires a 1-1. Curveball, that's hit back up through the middle, but Case gloves it. And now you got DeMartino run down. He'll go back towards second and be out as Elijah Cook gets over to first. Good heads-up play there from David Case. As Cook reaches, I guess you can say a fielder's choice. DeMartino was trying to dig for three. Tough there from DeMartino. Still have a base runner on here for the Black Bears as Jackson Trout comes up. Trout, 0 for 1 today, flew out towards right field his first time up. It's Cook. First pitch into Trout is taken outside for ball one. Cook had a solid lead over there at first, but elected not to go. Won't be surprised if he does go. Given his speed and the normalcy of David Case's curveball. So now the 1-0 is in, but a little low, calling for ball two. So I overheard Tim Garland on the summit. I just heard Antonio. It's like, let's talk about old Tony. Tony Caballero, the hitting coach for the Black Bears. As Case's 2-0 goes back to first, not in time. Elijah Cook back safely. Jackson Trout. In a hit or favorable count, his batting average sits at 245 right now. As Case's 2-0 off speed at the knees, a little low for ball three. Jackson Trout. And a very favorable count, one pitch away from walking and bringing up the potential tying run. So Black Bears trail 3-0 here against the Crosscutters. The pitch is taken low, but call for strike one at the knees. Jackson Trout didn't seem too pleased about that call, but nonetheless, still in a hitter-friendly count is the left fielder. Everyone pick off to first, not in time. Cook back safely. Both feet on the bag. Just got to make sure. You got to be safe. Going for a pickoff. Taj Cook. Plenty of speed on him. As now Case delivers. Runner goes. That's slapped over towards right field, but well, foul out of play as the count goes full. Case left a fastball up and away, but in the zone. Excuse me, that being a changeup. As Jackson Trout saw that one and had bad intentions for the baseball. As Case gets his sign, and now comes set. 3 balls, 2 strikes, 1 on, 1 out. Going over to first, pickoff not successful. As Elijah Cook back standing. As Case will take a second, step back on the rubber. Still 3-2 the count. Case kicks and deals. That curveball swung on foul. First base side. As it's still a full count here on Jackson Trout. Might have some late rain coming in on the forecast here soon. See what happens there. So we are in the top of the fifth. Full count. Pitch once more. Trout swings and misses for strike three. He's down as Cook at second base is out. Tried to steal there. Did Elijah Cook strike him out, throw him out? So Black Bears down here in the top of the fifth. We'll go to the bottom half. Coming back after these messages right here on U92 The Moose.
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0: Welcome back inside the ballpark as we go to the bottom of the fifth inning. Just looked on the video board and had a nice message out for me. So thank you to everyone in the Crosscutters organization, and thank you to everyone in the Draft League. Really appreciate it. It's a lot of fun being here in this league, being able to travel across and watch and really experience all these games. It's been a lot of fun throughout this entire summer. As due up for the Crosscutters here in the bottom of the fifth inning will be Carson Bain, followed by Nicholas Romano and James McCoy. Bain on the day, 0 for 2. Pair of pop outs. First pitch to him is taken high. 4-1. Still awaiting that potential light rain coming in. We'll see if and when it comes. As the 1-0, that swung on hit out towards right field. Racing back, Steve Martino. He gets to the warning track at the wall. And that one is off the top of the wall. As Bain is at second base, he's out. Carson Bain thrown down by Alec DiMartino at second base. What looked to be sure extra bases for Bain turns to heartbreak as he walks back to the dugout. An unfortunate play for him. That one 100 off the bat. 369 off the wall. But DiMartino showing off the cannon. Gunning down Carson Bain at second base. What an interesting play. And a great show of arm strength from DeMartino. So Romano digs in. First pitch to him. Call for strike one. Romano on the day, one for two. It's the pitch. Swung on. Chop foul. For strike two on Romano. Singled his last time up. Came around to score. Off of a James McCoy homer in towards left center field alley. Sitting here in the bottom of the fifth inning. Cross cutters up 3-0 over the West Virginia Black Bears. It's Cole Ryder. Here with the 0-2. Swung on, chopped over towards first base. Gaskin goes, covering the bag as Colt Ryder, and he retires Romano, who looked like he got kind of injured there off of that ground ball.
20: Number 14, the center fielder, James McCoy.
0: See whether or not if he's okay. Was definitely hobbled. Was wondering, going down the line with Colt Ryder covering the bag, where Romano was, and he was around halfway down the line. James McCoy now up, one for two today. Struck out his first time up, then hit a two-run blast back in the third inning. As the pitch swung on, hit out towards center field. Elijah Cook taking a couple steps back, now racing back as he makes a catch over his shoulder for out number three to retire the side in order. That'll do it. Through five, it's Williamsport 3, West Virginia nothing. Stay tuned. We'll be back after these quick messages right here on U92 The Moose.
13: The weather is so nice. I'm so glad it's getting warmer in Morgantown. It makes the walk to class so much more enjoyable.
14: Me too. This is great. I'm so happy we were able to get outside.
13: Let's go to... Ouch. Oh no, I think I just sprained my wrist.
14: Oh my gosh. These stupid sidewalks have been so bad recently. I love Morgantown, but the messed up sidewalks and potholes seem to be everywhere lately. Hold on. We need to make a report about this. I found this link online for the Morgantown 311 system.
13: No, dude, like, I really need to go to the hospital.
14: No, it only takes a minute. Look.
13: Seriously?
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13: Can we please go to the hospital now?
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0: Into the top of the sixth inning for the Black Bears. Due up Noah Joris, Caden Gaskin, Kevin Jones, 9-1-2 in the order. As David Case back on the mound for another inning of work. He's been practically spotless through five. So now creeps himself into the sixth inning and potentially further if he's able to keep this consistency going. So get a last couple warm-up pitches in. Black Bears looking for some runs here. Trying to get back into this game. Looking to take the series win before heading back to Morgantown tonight to do war with the Ironbirds of Aberdeen. No Joris, the first of three up. So you're listening to 91.7 WWVUFM Morgantown, U92 The Moose. Joris 0 for 1 today, struck out back in the third inning. First pitch to him is called for strike one. Coming with a fastball. Here's David Case. A little over 60 pitches, struck out six batters through five full innings. The lefty's 0-1. Off speed is slapped foul. Right field. for strike two. Joris tried just to poke that one out towards right field, but went off the end of the bat, 63 miles an hour off the bat. Case with the extended pause, and now the 0-2 taken high for ball one. Joris, back-to-back games starting at catcher today for the Black Bears in this series. It's the 1-2. That's low at the knees, but called for ball two. Good take there from Noah Joris. Coming out of Illinois. Born back in 0-2. Case is 2-2. Low the knees once more for ball three. Count moves full. And leadoff man in the top of the sixth inning. Clouds still slowly passing by. The full count pitch. Joris takes high for ball four. Gets himself on the leadoff walk here in the sixth inning. Flips it over for Caden Gaskin. Gaskin on the day, 0-2, ground out, strikeout. For the Black Bears, second baseman. Initially started this second half as an outfielder, but both he and Tyvon Moore kind of switched parts of the field. Tyvon Moore was initially listed as an infielder, now as an outfielder, and Gaskin vice versa. Case, first pitch. Taken low in the dirt for ball one. Good stop there from Joey DiMucci. Black Bears could really use some runs here. Only two hits on the day. Have gotten on, though, a couple times. Now the 1-0. Fastball swung on in towards right field. Racing over, but out in towards foul territory and out of play for strike one. It was Bain giving chase. So I do see a lot of people with some bright colors on, some with neon green, some with a highlighter yellow. That's a bit of a headache. Lefties 1-1. Gaskin takes low in the dirt for ball two. Gaskin, 11 RBIs on the season. Out of Loganville, Georgia. Tasting out. Comes set with the 2-1. Curveball's in there for strike two. Looping through the heart of the zone. Gaskin finds himself with an even count. Gaskin previously played at South Carolina. That being in 2025. Also played a couple summer ball seasons. Time call by the umpire. As see what that was for. I think it'll say, yep, pitch clock violation on Case as the count moves full. Wasn't set and ready to go. You don't see that often. Case now in a full count. The pitch. Swung on and missed. Gaskin goes fishing there inside. But on the zone for the first out of the inning. Case's seventh strikeout. Kevin Jones comes up to bat. Jones also 0-2 today. No, Joris still on first base after his leadoff walk. Jones has made some contact, though. Fly out and a ground out is. As Case calls